0: I'm Christine Lisi. The Red Sox coming off a 6-3 victory in the opener of their doubleheader, need of a comeback in order to get to a franchise record 16th straight win in game number two. Boston trails Baltimore 5-1, bottom of the seventh inning. After dropping game one of their doubleheader to the Pirates 5-3, the Yankees welcome back lefty Max Fried for game two tonight. He gave up a hit, struck out seven in five innings. New York leading Pittsburgh 2-0, top of the ninth inning. Tommy Edman, an RBI triple, a three-run triple, that is. Dodgers leading the Phillies 9-4, top of the ninth. Twins 10, Guardians 5, bottom eight. Cleveland third baseman Jose Ramirez returned after missing 30 games recovering from hand surgery. He's 2-for-4 with two RBI and a run scored. Rays leading the Blue Jays 4-2, top of the eighth. Two hits and a run scored for Junior Caminero. Jackson Merrill, game-tying solo home run in the seventh inning. Padres and Braves knotted up at one, top of the eighth inning. Chase Meidroff has driven in a pair of runs. White Sox leading at the Rangers 3-2 in the top of the fifth. In a game on ESPN, Tigers with a 4-1 lead on the Cubs, bottom five. Royals beat the Giants 5-4. Salvi Perez tied Hall of Famer George Brett's Royals franchise record with his 317th career home run. Brewers topped the Mets 4-3, two hits, two RBI for Christian Yelich. Reds got the go-ahead three-run homer from Sal Stewart in the seventh. Cincinnati defeated Seattle 5-3. Luis Garcia's three-run homer highlighted a national six-run seventh. They routed the Rockies 8-0. WNBA, Minnesota's Nafisa Collier back after surgery on both ankles. 24 points, 10 rebounds in her season debut, and 86-76 Lynx victory over Seattle.
1: Hey, it's Michelle Smallman. Coming up Thursday, SEC Commissioner Greg Sankey continues to float the possibility of the conference seceding. I'll tell you if I buy it happening. It's on Sportsmanlike, 6 a.m. Eastern, right here on ESPN Radio, ESPN2, and ESPNU.

0: Hey, go Jackets, brother. Good to talk.
1: You too, man. Brent Key here with us, Holton Court on ESPN Radio. Amber, I don't know how to follow that up.
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1: Oh, Emmett,
2: I feel you.
1: I need you to bring it on back in, man. You're trying to get us to the heights, man. We don't need to be at the heights.
2: Hey, I stay in the heights.
1: That's the problem. That's the problem. I'm trying to bring you back to game night.
2: Okay, my bad. Yeah. Anyway, so LeBron, you know, who knows when he's coming back? People pressing send, alt, delete, all type of stuff.
1: Well, it's so funny that tweet comes out after we have a thorough discussion about LeBron James being a GM. I put that in air quotes, and his GM abilities, because all I did is roll my eyes when I saw that. Okay, again, you said it right. Sources believe, and the belief around the league is that LeBron would be more likely to choose the Cavs if the front office could replace Harden with Irving. That's believe and belief. There's a lot of, you know, it's not nothing concrete. But it just made me laugh because, again, it sounds like, all right, if this is any truth to it, LeBron's trying to play GM once again.
2: What we heard from Rich Paul, LeBron has no issues with James Harden. You know, they're cool. So there's you're hearing everything.
1: Exactly.
2: You're hearing everything. You're hearing he don't want to play with this guy. He loved to play with that guy. He wants to be over here. He wants to be over there. There's so much information out. It leads me to believe nobody knows what the hell they're talking about.
1: It leads me to believe he needs to hurry up and make this decision so we can stop hearing all these false narratives and just hear the truth. How about that? You know how you can squash all that? Just come out and say what you're going to do and where you're going to do it.
2: Yeah, he ain't worried about it. I can tell you that much for sure.
1: Oh, I know. He's having fun. He's having a great time.
2: Last thing he's worried about is what people are saying and talking about.
1: I'm already knowing. He's Emmett Golden. I'm Q Myers. It's Game Night here on ESPN Radio. Coming up next, who are the top defenders in the National Football League? Emmett will tell us his here on ESPN Radio, the all-new ESPN app, SiriusXM Channel 80, and tune in.
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6: Even for people who fall asleep easily, staying asleep can be difficult. You wake up, your mind starts to race, you can't turn those thoughts off. Sleep experts say there are a few things you can try. Cognitive shuffling. That's when you choose a random, impersonal, non-emotional word. Then for each letter of that word, think of as many words that begin with each letter as you can before moving on to the next one. It distracts your brain from stress. It also mimics the fragmented thought patterns that usually occur as you drift off to sleep. Sensory grounding is something else. That's when you work through things you can hear, feel, see, smell, or taste. That helps you to be in the moment instead of dwelling on the past or the future. Or just do a mental walkthrough of a place you know well. Familiar but neutral imagery that can calm the brain. I'm Dr. Sanjay Gupta, helping you live a better life.
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About 15 minutes away from taking you all around the WNBA as they hit the All-Star break. We'll give you the highlights and let you know what to look for coming out in the second half. But, Emmett, I wanted to get into this conversation about what I saw on ESPN.com today, and it's a conversation that I've been very passionate about over the years, for many years now. And this is an article that's on ESPN.com right now from Chris Rimm, Kalen Kaler, and Jason Reed. Inside NFL Rooney Rule, coaches say is rigged against them. Now, the Rooney Rule is set up in place where you have to interview a couple minority coaches before you hire somebody. So it's almost like if you're in a normal job and you got to go through EEO, I think that's what they call it, where, you know, equal opportunity and everything, and you got to check a few boxes. Well, there's steps that you have to take before you hire a head coach. There's steps you have to take before you hire a GM. So the Rooney Rule has been put in place to try

0: Kalen DeBoer has to win this year, and he has to do something significant.
1: We obviously fell short of our goals when it comes to winning the conference championship, competing for a national championship, but there are some steps that I felt we took.
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1: Anomaly,
2: XD,
1: right?
2: XD doesn't last a long time in the National Football League.
1: Yeah. Everybody looks at Darnold and go, oh, you just got lucky. No, you know what they're going to say? Man, Kyle Shanahan got him right and then sent him to you.
2: Exactly.
1: So, yeah, if O'Connell gets Kyler together, then all of a sudden he could do no wrong when it
2: comes
1: to quarterbacks.
2: No doubt about it. So we'll see what that competition, in air quotes, looks like for training camp with the Minnesota Vikings. He's Emmett Golden. I'm Q Myers. It's game night here on ESPN Radio, the all-new ESPN app. Coming up next, we show love to the ones that deserve it. 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
4: Really, really good players around them. And I think they'd be the first ones to tell you that. But I do think, you know, a lot of these guys are putting a lot in, and they're working extremely hard, and we demand a lot out of them. That there are some of these individual awards for them that are important to them. And it's not going to take away from what they need to do to win the football game. And I think five will be the first one to tell you that. If we need to throw it 60 times to win, let's throw it 60 times to win. And so, you know, your concern always outside looking in is, hey, does this become a distraction? Those two are wired the right way, right? And so I'm not concerned with how they're going to practice and how they're going to prepare. They're going to do everything that they can to win the football game. And they know that's based on their preparation.
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4: A walk-off homer in the bottom of the 14th inning. 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
2: From opening day.
4: Over to left field. See you later. Mike Trout, how's that to start the season?
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4: Oh, my goodness. 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Giancarlo Stanton and the American League with one swing has tied it up.
5: 457-foot home run. 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
4: Judge back some more. 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Out of here. Mookie Betts. Shohei Ohtani.
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4: 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Repeat champions for the first time in baseball in 25 years. The Dodgers are World Series champs.
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2: This is Cy Harris trying to get it back to Clark. Caitlin Clark is perfect. 5 for 5 from outside tonight. 17 and counting for CC.
3: It's filthy. And the thing is, you got a player in Diamond Miller who has got range, 6'1", trying to come out and close out with a hand in the face. That doesn't matter.
2: 6:20 to go in our third quarter.

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2: This is Cy Harris trying to get it back to Clark. Caitlin Clark is perfect. 5 for 5 from outside tonight. 17 and counting for CC.
3: It's filthy. And the thing is, you got a player in Diamond Miller who has got range 6'1", trying to come out and close out with a hand on the face. It doesn't matter.
2: 6:20 to go in our third quarter.
3: Caitlin Clark, how does she do it? The circus shot finish and the foul. And Diamond Miller is a versatile, long, strong defender, blanketing her, trying to do everything she can to show resistance.
1: USA Network with the game as the Fever blow out the sun, 123-88. Indiana tying the largest home win in team history. Caitlin Clark, 27 points in the win.
4: Caitlin, franchise record in scoring. What made you most proud about this win?
5: Yeah, I thought we just started off really well, and we kind of have got off to a couple slow starts in our last couple games, so that was a focus coming in for us tonight, and

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1: 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WNBA All-Star Game coming up this weekend, Wednesday, leading into the break. 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
2: This is Cy Harris trying to get it back to Clark. Caitlin Clark is perfect. 5 for 5 from outside tonight. 17 and counting for CC.
3: It's filthy. And the thing is, you got a player in Diamond Miller who has got range, 6'1", trying to come out and close out with a hand on the face. That doesn't matter.
2: 6:20 to go in our third quarter. Caitlin Clark, how does she do it? The circus shot finish and the foul.
3: And Diamond Miller is a versatile, long, strong defender, blanketing her, trying to do everything she can to show resistance.
1: USA Network with the game as the Fever blow out the sun, 123-88. Indiana tying the largest home win in team history. Caitlin Clark, 27 points in the win.
4: Caitlin, franchise record in scoring. What made you most proud about this win?
5: Yeah, I thought we just started off really well, and we kind of have got off to a couple slow starts in our last couple games, so that was a focus coming in for us tonight, and I thought we shared the ball really well. We played up tempo, and then obviously everybody just had one of those nights where the ball was going through the hoop, and I thought we finished well, too.
4: Another double-double for you. How were you able to pick apart the defense?
5: Yeah, I mean, I think just playing up tempo, playing in transition, trying to find my teammates early. Obviously, with the way we're able to make shots, it really opens the floor. Makes it really hard to guard when everybody's knocking shots down. So just really proud of the group, and it's fun to see a lot of people get in and contribute.
4: All-Star Weekend is coming up. What are you most looking forward to?
5: About the All-Star Game?

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4: No, already out. He doesn't like when you repeat the answer.
5: Yeah, so a psychologist I've worked with is when you repeat the question, you're stalling.
6: Okay, so I'm going to be confidently wrong in my answer?
5: Yeah. Well, what is your pet peeve?
6: My pet peeve is people that are kind and not nice.
7: Mm.
5: Can you give an example of that?
6: Yeah, I can give an example of that. That's Evan Cohen when he invites me to something.
5: Whoa.
6: Yeah.
4: Okay, I don't know what that means. Kind and not nice. That's amazing. Pet peeve is not following up on your word. So I'm going to be there at 7 o'clock. If you're there at 7:01, you're late, let me know in advance. No issue with you if you're late, if you're letting me know in advance. If you're telling me you're going to be somewhere at 7 and you're going to be there at 7:01, I need a text beforehand. Follow up on your word or acknowledge that you did not have or you cannot follow up on that word.
5: Another Evan Cohen pet peeve is if you invite someone to your house and they don't respond.
4: Oh, God. I was thinking about that today. Yesterday. I think the people that I invited to the ECHC that didn't respond, I don't think I'm inviting next year. They're automatically.
5: They're dead to you.
4: Kind of, yeah. I'm like a little upset about some of this. I got to be honest.
6: You moved the goalposts a little bit, though, on the ECHC, didn't you?
4: What do you mean?
6: In terms of the invites, the plus ones.
4: Yeah, but Mike, to his credit, responded immediately saying he had a conflict that day.
6: Okay.
4: He was there last year. Pet peeve.
7: Interrupting. I like people that listen and that are genuinely interested in your answer. If you're interrupting, it's because you care about what you have to say, not about what I have to say.
5: So the juxtaposition is you work with two alphas here. How do you like your job if you're dealing with interruption 4 hours a day per day?
7: This environment is different. Interrupting in this environment where we have to speak in concentrated bursts is different. I'm talking about if you're having an actual conversation with someone in the real world, especially if they ask you something personal and you're sharing with them and they're interrupting. That means they're not listening to what you're saying. And God gave you two ears and one mouth because you need to listen twice as much as you speak.
6: Nice.
5: Michelle.
4: Well, she must hate us.
6: Very good answer.
5: Michelle, if we could travel back 3 years ago, what advice would you give yourself?
7: Don't freak out. It's all working out.
5: How about you, Chris?
4: Wait, he just goes undrafted in this case.
6: Boy, what would the advice be that I would give myself? Ooh. I would say save as much money as you possibly can because kids are expensive.
5: I'll double down on that. Trust me.
4: I would say 3 years, allow yourself to not have to be in charge of everything.
5: Okay.
4: But for a little bit.
5: Evan, yeah. If you had one superpower, what would it be?
4: Eating whatever I want and not gaining a single pound.
5: Yeah, is that called Ozempic?
4: Right? Okay, let's talk about
6: that. There's an answer.
4: I don't want to do that. Not because I have anything against it or other people's doing it. I believe I put myself in this position where I need to lose 15 and I believe I need to get myself out of it. That's a horrible way of looking at it, but that's how I look at it.
5: Chris, how about you? If you have one superpower.
6: Don't hold grudges. Get over it.
7: Ooh, forgiveness is awesome.
6: It's hard to get rid of that chip on my shoulder.
5: You know, there's a great...
6: I don't forgive people that wronged me.
5: You know, Chris, I read one saying that changed me on that, though, which is when you hold a grudge, it's like drinking poison and hoping the other person dies.
6: Yeah, but it allowed me to play over a decade in the NFL.
7: It's a bar.
6: It allowed me to play over a decade in the NFL, so how does that work?
7: That's interesting when it's something that got drafted
6: in the fourth round
4: for you.
7: But if it was something that was in your toolbox that motivated you and it allowed you to be successful, it's hard to break beyond that.
6: Yes, but it only serves me in that specific realm. It does not serve me now.
7: And you don't.
6: So that's the problem.
7: Go to that realm anymore.
6: Exactly.
7: Yeah, that's interesting. That's a good one.
5: How about you, Michelle?
7: My superpower definitely would be I don't know if it's time travel or the ability to be somewhere in a

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9: This is a bop right here.
10: Dua.
9: I don't know this one.
10: Dua.
9: Okay.
10: My girl, Dua Lipa.
9: Mm. You know this one, Evan?
8: No, I do not. I know Dua Lipa. I don't know this one.
9: I like it.
8: We make fun of me a lot on this show, which is fine. We make fun of Smalls, just disgusted by how much I live on the internet.
10: Yeah.
8: There are some benefits. Like, you want to know the latest internet rumors around LeBron?
10: Yes.
8: Okay. So let me just be clear. Internet rumors. No ESPN reporting. This is solely internet rumors.
10: Okay.
8: I am not saying this is going to happen. I'm not saying it's not going to happen. I'm just saying when you scroll through the internet and social media, at Evco Radio, if you want to follow me, these are the kinds of things you see. So here's the latest internet rumor. What is LeBron waiting for? He's waiting for teams to make a move for Anthony Davis or Kyrie Irving. Those are the latest internet rumors. And it seems as if internet rumors that the Warriors and Cavs have said no to those ideas. And thus, that's what the wait is. Miami, for some reason, nor Philly, have to make these moves, which is interesting. It's like, you're clearly good enough to not have to make these moves in terms of the setup, but these other guys are not. So if those internet rumors are true, then you would have to rank the Warriors and the Cavs as one and two. It's, I want to go there. You're just not getting me. Can you please get me by getting one of these
9: guys? That directly contradicts what Rich Paul said, which is those other teams don't have to make a move. Now, do we believe Rich Paul is on the level in terms of his public comments? I don't know.
8: I don't believe that Rich Paul is lying, because I think he is as up and up as could be. I really am a huge fan of his, to be honest. I think he's awesome at what he does for a living. I also think it is in his best interest to not give away anything with LeBron right now, because it's not a negotiation.
9: Well, not only that, you all of a sudden lose a competitive advantage in terms of the team that LeBron wants to go to having to give up more than what they actually could, you know, normally would for any type of transaction to improve said team.
10: Mm-hmm.
9: So if LeBron says, yeah, I want to go to Golden State, but Anthony Davis has to be a part of that deal, well, then guess what happens? The Golden State Warriors have to give up more in a trade than they ordinarily would.
10: You impact the market.
9: Yeah, it's, it's, it's, it's,
8: the
9: it's,
8: Kawhi-
9: it's,

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4: Our social and digital guy, that the great Pineapple Jack, one of the producers, on Get Up, brought the weights from home.
5: For Adam to do this.
4: So unless Pineapple Jack just randomly goes around and does bits with fake weights, which would seem like a little bit of a waste of time, those are real.
5: Wait, and shout out to Jack for carrying 60 pounds with him into work today.
4: That's another great point.
6: That's a heavy
4: backpack.
6: How did
4: that happen? So does he drive in? He drives in.
5: Does he?
4: Well, yeah, I don't know. But if he's on the train, can you imagine you go on the train? You go on the train, you live in the city.
5: Yeah.
4: Can you imagine on the train just some dude's like lifting weights in the train?
5: You would laugh at that guy. It would be the least weird thing I see on the train.
6: Oh, really? It would not be weird.
5: The things I see on the New York City subway, it's outrageous.
4: I don't even know if I should ask a follow-up.
5: I saw someone yesterday with a stole, which is like a fur scarf. Sorry, I hit my microphone there. That goes around your neck. And it was a dead possum with the teeth.
4: Wait. What?
5: You heard me.
4: I did hear you.
5: It was a dead possum with the teeth. The head was on one side with the teeth. It went around the dude's neck, and then there was the feet and the paws on the other side.
7: You sure it was dead?
5: Well, it was just the skin. It was just the fur.
4: And it wasn't, like, what's it called? Taxidermy? Is that what it's called? What is that thing? Like, where you have, like, the deer? And like
5: It wasn't stuffed.
4: That's what I'm saying.
5: It just had the head.
7: So it was like a possum scarf.
5: A possum scarf. And I'm assuming it was a possum based on the shape of, what is it, the snout and the teeth.
4: A little uncomfortable, gotta be honest.
5: Trapped underground with this person. You see things all the time. People.
4: Can I ask you a personal question?
5: Sure.
4: Do you carry like mace or anything in your bag?
5: I do.
4: Okay.
7: You think the possum guy is the concern with in the subway?
4: Do I think the possum guy is what?
6: He's not a concern.
7: Yeah, but I mean, that's
4: a guy wearing like a living possum as a scarf.
7: It's not a living possum.
4: I would hope that she has mace if she's on the subway.
5: The possum had passed.
7: The possum was not alive.
4: Someone that would do that, Michelle Smallman is, think about the Rudy scene, 5'0", 109, like she's not a big person.
5: Cannot lift 30 pounds.
4: And if she's bouncing around the city from one thing to another, and in this case, let's say, were you by yourself?
5: Yes.
4: In this case, she is by herself doing this.
5: And like listening to Chingy in my headphones, like bumping around the city. Like,
4: yeah,
5: what a beautiful
4: day. She has mace.
5: Oh, yeah.
4: Or something like that.
5: I think most women have mace or something to protect themselves on their person at all times. Scary world out there, ladies. Take precautions.
6: Especially in the city.
4: I don't know if my wife does, and now I will address that.
5: I have a great brand that I will send to you.
4: You have a great mace brand?
5: I do. You want to know why? Because it has remnants in it when you spray the person. Not only does it disarm them and attack them, it has remnants on it that if the cops need to look for somebody there and they shine a black light on them, they can't deny it was them.
4: I
8: hope I don't regret this, but Evan, kudos to you, where you haven't dropped any mace lyrics.
4: I thought about that, yeah.
5: Which one particularly?
4: Well, there's a lot that associate with other people that I don't want to necessarily, you know what I'm saying? So let's move on. You know what I'm saying?
5: I know exactly what you're saying.
4: Yeah, so let's move on.
7: I think for your next Valentine's Day, you get your wife a possum scarf.
6: I thought you were going to say get her mace.
4: Mace.
7: No, possum scarf.
4: If a guy got you mace for Valentine's Day,
5: I took
4: that
5: a video of the
4: you?
5: Scarf.
4: But would that scare
7: you?
4: You
7: have a video of the scarf?
5: I think I do.
7: What?
5: Let me see if I still have it. I think I sent it to a friend because I was like, another Wednesday in the city.
4: It's just a Wednesday at 2.
5: People are performing on the subway.
4: Well, that's
5: There's
4: normal.
5: People yelling at people on the subway.
4: That's not normal.
5: I heard someone the other day,

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4: Taylor's been doing this little game where he's playing, where he's in the box, not in the box. He's in the box, but he's not looking at the pitcher, so the pitcher can't engage him until he looks, and he waits 8 seconds. Well, this caused some consternation in the weekend series with the Pirates, causing benches to clear and everything else. Yesterday, in the first game of the doubleheader, he tried to pull it again, and the ump called an automatic strike on him. There was arguing back and forth. Why am I making a big deal out of all this? Because here's why. I'm all for gamesmanship, but when you are batting 230 and you're playing games, you know what it just says? You can't hit. That's it. You need to play games to get a hit. If Cody Bellinger, who's a former MVP and multiple top 10 MVP finishes, wants to do this, fine. If Aaron Judge wants to play gamesmanship, he's batting 340 with a billion home runs, fine. You're Jose Caballero. In the same game you were doing all this junk, you went 0-for-4 with 2 Ks. All it says to me is that you can't hit. And oh, by the way, gamesmanship back in the olden days, you used to get one right in the ear. We're not allowed to do that anymore. So you're leveraging a bad system on top of a system that's changed and just solely in your favor. How about you just get in the box and hit the damn ball? The entire Yankees offense stinks. And this is emblematic of why they stink. Because they're worried about pitch clocks instead of actually getting a darn hit. Like, it's not gamesmanship when you bat 230. It's gamesmanship when you're good. Then you've earned the right to try to get in the pitcher's head. Until then, get up there and get a damn hit. Stop playing these stupid games in the box. It's really annoying. And oh, by the way, Major League Baseball has cracked down on it. And guess what's going to happen, guys? They're going to tweak the pitch clock rule again. Because what do we do in sports more than anything? Make perfect the enemy of good. Because there's never going to be a perfect system for this. But we're going to end up this offseason changing the pitch clock rules again. I guarantee it. That's where we are right now. But bottom line is, if you got to play games in a box, just proves you can't hit. All right, James. In your head, we're under a minute. You got to tell me, do we have a bet or no bet? You can walk away. I won't think less of you.
5: No, I'm in. I'm in.
4: Sometimes the best wager you make is the one you don't.
5: I believe in my Chiefs. I'll do it.
4: Okay, so the bet is,
5: you won't let me down.
4: I say the Chiefs will not win the division. You say they will win the division.
5: Yeah.
4: We have the terms. I buy dinner for your family. You owe me. Zeno was right, and I was wrong.
5: If it doesn't happen, you'll never hear from me
6: again. I'm the witness,
5: I will disappear. I mean, Rach,
4: how many days in a row do you think he's going to call out sick when he sees me on the schedule?
6: I think it's every time he sees you on the schedule.
4: Yeah, I think he'll be out sick for a year.
5: Saving him up.
4: Start banking your sick days now. It's going to be a rough season.
6: No, it's only once, right? He only has to do it once.
4: He only has to do it once, not every day, but I will remind him every single day. That's the point, and that's the most important thing. Rich Eisen Show is up next. It's ESPN Radio, the ESPN
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12: Even for people who fall asleep easily, staying asleep can be difficult. You wake up, your mind starts to race, you can't turn those thoughts off. Sleep experts say there are a few things you can try. Cognitive shuffling. That's when you choose a random, impersonal, non-emotional word. Then for each letter of that word, think of as many words that begin with each letter as you can before moving on to the next one. It distracts your brain from stress. It also mimics the fragmented thought patterns that usually occur as you drift off to sleep. Sensory grounding is something else. That's when you work through things you can hear, feel, see, smell, or taste. That helps you to be in the moment instead of dwelling on the past or the future. Or just do a mental walkthrough of a place you know well. Familiar but neutral imagery that can calm the brain. I'm Dr. Sanjay Gupta, helping you live a better life.
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14: As a parent, when you send your kid off to school in the morning, you know that they're going to be learning, they're going to be spending time with their friends. But new study out of UCSF found adolescents are spending an average of 70 minutes of their school day on their phones. Now, some kids will say they need their phones to help with schoolwork, but this study found that they were spending the vast majority of their screen time on TikTok, Instagram, and Snapchat. Not really apps that you're going to be turning to for homework help. Now, the study's lead author said, don't blame kids for using their phones at school. Teach them how to resist them. Focus on what they'd get by putting them aside rather than what you're taking away. Explain how phones could hurt their academic performance, and also remind them of this. Nothing takes the place of real face-to-face friendships. I'm Dr. Sanjay Gupta, helping you live a better life.
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4: He did just bend that.
5: Yeah, I'm sort of. I felt the pliability.
4: He was bending that.
5: I felt the pliability, really, and I go, yes, I can put my fist through.
4: My odds are on you breaking it, without a doubt. But I don't want you to get hurt.
5: Respect.
4: That's the thing.
6: I did not want you to get hurt.
7: I mean, we're just days away from the biggest main event in the history of
4: summer. If I try and I break my arm, it's fine. I'll mix it one hand, but I mean,
8: now, are you thinking about going? Okay, several questions.
5: Yes,
8: we've all seen Kill Bill, right? And she's in the thing doing the where she's buried alive.
5: Punch.
8: Now, are you thinking about going fist through or like side fist?
5: No, forearm through. Yeah.
8: Forearm.
5: I'm gonna hammer fist it. Yeah.
8: Oh. Okay.
5: Yeah. Maybe an elbow even. Yeah.
7: Ooh, I mean, look, if you go forearm and something goes astray, then you can at least wrap it up like Iron Mike Sharp or Cowboy Bob Orton.
5: There you go. Yeah,
7: we put it in the cast. There's another level. There's a cast there. So
5: yeah, I'm not going to get hurt. The cast is a storied part of professional wrestling. So, and to be fair, Roman Reigns is a very formidable foe. So at the end of the day,
7: yeah,
5: I need all the help I can get.
7: And I'd love for us to be another part of his history. He broke his forearm on the Rich Eisen.
4: Oh, my God.
7: Now he's wearing a cast.
8: Don't even put that out there.
4: Yeah.
5: See?
8: That's what I'm saying.
5: We're all on the same page here. Now he's a believer. All right. We've got everybody on board. Brockman, are you in? Are we going to give it a shot?
8: I mean, if you're in, I'm in.
7: if you like it, I'd love
8: go.
7: It.
8: Let's
7: That's
8: go.
7: What I said.
8: Let's go.
5: Come on. Okay. Let's do the thing.
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17: How serious is youth vaping? Irreversible lung damage serious? 1 in 10 kids vape serious? Which warrants a serious conversation from a serious parental figure, like yourself. Not the

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8: 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Cognitive shuffling. That's when you choose a random, impersonal, non-emotional word. Then for each letter of that word, think of as many words that begin with each letter as you can before moving on to the next one. It distracts your brain from stress. It also mimics the fragmented thought patterns that usually occur as you drift off to sleep. Sensory grounding is something else. That's when you work through things you can hear, feel, see, smell, or taste. That helps you to be in the moment instead of dwelling on the past or the future, or just do a mental walkthrough of a place you know well. Familiar but neutral imagery that can calm the brain. I'm Dr. Sanjay Gupta, helping you live a better life.
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0: Great to have you here. Quick reminder, this show is presented by FanDuel. Speaking of FanDuel, the big head, James Kelly, will be by at the top of hour number two for our FanDuel Predict segment. We do that every single week. So what you want to do is grab that app and get yourself in there so you know exactly what we're talking about and you can get down. Have some action. Thursday edition is going to be a great show. I've got so much content to get to. Probably enough for two shows to jam into one show. So it's going to be a really good day. Let's get it going. We're wide open right now. So pick a lane. If you want to hit the show up by phone, go ahead and do so. 1-800-636-8686. If you'd rather hit us up on our YouTube channel and jump up into chat, go ahead and do that. If you want to hit me up on the X, I am available for that at Jim Rome. If you want to email me, you can do that too. Email me at Rome, R-O-M-E, at haveatake.com. If you get to our YouTube channel, would you mind subscribing to our YouTube channel? Thanks ahead of time for that. That would be very helpful to us. All right, so all those ways are the different ways to engage with the program. I've got a lot to get to, including, I mentioned James Kelly. Before that, coming up at 12:40, I've got a Super Bowl champ, Willie Colon. He joins me in about 40 minutes from right now. Then James Kelly, then Pat Narduzzi, the head football coach at Pitt. Then in hour number three, we have our weekly beef segment. So all of that today and a brand new podcast, which dropped yesterday. Because I know a lot of you love When I Taw Hockey. Hall of Famer Chris Pronger joined me. Episode number 418 is a heads up. Do me a favor. Do not check that out while we're doing this show. But when you get some time after the show, tomorrow, the weekend, look for that podcast. It's already live. It's up right now. And it will be on our YouTube page in video form shortly. So a good, good podcast with Chris Pronger. All right. That sets the table for today. Let me start right here. You know, honestly, I can't believe that at this point, I'm still getting surprised by Lane Kiffin. Lane Kiffin. Where's my drop, Alvy? I've got my own form of Tourette's. Anyway, Lane Kiffin. I have to admit, though, I did not expect him, and I really should not be surprised by anything this guy says or does, but I did not expect him to show up the way he showed up at SEC Media Days. Smoke weed, talk like thanks, Alvy. Hey, Alvy, today'd be great. Alvy is so gun shy after letting that F bomb go on the air the other day. He's like, dude, I had to make sure that it was bleeped. Dude, you never second guessed yourself. That's what made you so great. You just went for it. Anyway, dude, that's okay. You're in the clear. Back to Lane Kiffin. Talk bleep like Lane Kiffin. See, exactly. But that's the whole point though, right? I did not expect him to show up the way. See, that guy has a drop like that for a reason. Lyrically, that drop like that for a reason because he was that guy. So I did not expect him to show up the way he showed up at SEC Media Days. He was the big headliner of SEC Media Days. And I can give him this much. At least he did not go up there with some goofy ass jug band like his predecessor did.
1: Welcome to the jungle.
0: Anyway, I just did not expect Lane to show up today specifically as a vocal anti-social media activist. Yes, I did notice that he was posting a whole lot less. But, you know, I just figured it was because he was busy, you know, getting settled into that gigantic, high-pressure, high-stress, high-expectation job that he just took on. I also simply figured that he was laying low for a while because the heat was pretty damn hot on this guy on social media for the past 6 months. Turns out, Lane's social media break was actually by design, at least if you believe him, which I'm not sure that I do really about anything. He is still Lane Kiffin. However, his story is his son Knox challenged him to take a break from all the doom scrolling and that it has actually turned out to be a life-changing development for Lane himself.
2: He just said, I bet you can't do it. So I said, yeah, I can watch. And so I just got off of everything. Got off of it. Don't even have the apps. so it's not even like I read it either. And it wasn't a plan for very long. I just wanted to show them I could do it. And it's been really interesting. I think as I look back over my life and my journey, that a lot of great things have come when I've subtracted things out of my life, when I've eliminated them. And that wasn't the plan to do, but then I did it. Now it's been a couple months. It's been really refreshing. And I've talked to a lot of family, friends, even players, and encouraged them to take a break.
0: Wow. Lane Kiffin going around telling other people to take a break from social media. That's pretty damn rich. Then again, he's obviously not wrong. I can't disagree with anything he just said right there. I'm going to be very clear about that. I do not disagree with anything that he just said right there. I just can't believe we're hearing it from him, of all people. 10 seconds ago, nobody in college sports was using social media more or more effectively than Lane. I mean, dude, he pretty much rehabbed his entire image on social media. Dude even had me believing he was a changed man. Dude even had the entire world believing that some dog was his dog when it wasn't even his dog, and all because of the power of social media. So I guess you could say that Lane, in a way, is actually the perfect person to warn us about the power and influence of social media, considering he knows that about as well as anybody. Now, do I believe that he really deleted all of his social apps and that he's not even hovering or keeping tabs on what's being said, even if he's not posting? I mean, maybe. Maybe actually. Because we've heard this rap from Lane before, right? Not with social media, but with grub and booze and toxic relationships. Those were other things that he swore off and cut out of his life that he says led to him being a better football coach and a better and healthier person, a.k.a. no longer a fat.
1: Fat.
0: So now apparently you can add to that list social media. Add that to the list of vices that Lane has, quote, subtracted that's made for a better life. I mean, good for him. Good for him, I guess, but bad for the rest of us. His life might be better with him being off of social media, but I have to ask, what about our lives? Like my life. My life was much better when Lane was on X, trolling fools, talking smack, eviscerating pond scum, and posting pics from hot yoga. Oh, and acting like he had a dog. Team content was in such better shape back then. Instead of whatever this nice radio is from Lane right about now. And he's not the only one either, by the way. Did you all check out his former assistant, Pete Golding's act yesterday? You know, the guy who got Lane's job at Ole Miss. He actually really impressed people with the way he came off. I was impressed with him as well. However, Golding also surprised people by declaring that he and Lane are all good. Never mind all the drama and all the hysterics of the entire piecing out on the team, doing the playoff thing, after trying to stay and coach both Ole Miss and LSU at the same time. Do you remember that? And the threat of him poaching players and coaches. Do you remember that? And remember how pissed Golding seemed to be over all that. Do you remember that? Yet, neither apparently does Golding, because Golding says he has no ill will. It actually goes even deeper than that. Check this out again from yesterday.
3: Probably shouldn't say this, but I don't care. All right, like I told an Ole Miss group the other day in 21, I said, all right, in 2021, if you said you could look in 2025 and you're about to be 11-1 to go to the playoff, would you take it if your coach was leaving? The hell yeah. I was like, you would. Everybody won from it. It's okay, Keith. Like, you made a great hire. He did a great job. Every place isn't for everybody. That's coaches, that's players, that's your job, that's everything. And that's okay, you know? And so throughout the process, I'll be the first one to tell you, I told him I was thinking he was dumb if he was to leave. I wanted him to stay. That was a selfish decision because I love being the D.C. where I was at, right? But he decided what was better for him and his family, and that's for him to decide. So I have no ill will towards him at all. All right, wish him the best of luck. We play him like every other SEC team, and we're going to both show up and spot the ball and play. So I talk to him on a regular basis, but no ill will at all, right, and really appreciative of how he treated me and my family. And then this created an unbelievable opportunity for me as well on top that I really wasn't looking for, but so appreciative to have.
0: Yo, bro, enough nitro. You don't need any more five-hour energy, my guy. Wait, no ill will? No ill will at all.
3: No ill will at all.
0: Not even a little. 0.0 ill will. I mean, just yesterday, Lane Kiffin was public enemy number one on the campus of Ole Miss in the city of Oxford and in the state of Mississippi. But now the Mississippi head football coach holds no ill will. Dude was basically up there full on defending Lane like, what's your problem? What's the problem here? Everybody won from Lane's time here. Y'all would have signed up for it. You know you would, right? It's okay. In fact, it's great. It's never been better. What is the big deal? What's with all the hate? I don't know, dude. Maybe too soon. Normally we say that about telling jokes after something really horrible happens. This time it seems like the opposite. It still feels a little too soon for everything to be fine, for everything to be all good, for 0.0 ill will.
4: Zero.
0: I mean, how about this? I'm just a dude sitting here in California. Hey, Oxford. Hey, Ole Miss fan. You tell me. I want to hear from Oxford. And not Rhodes Scholar Oxford, no offense, Ole Miss fan. No, I want to hear from Ole Miss fan. You tell me, is it all good? Is there no ill will? Is all forgiven and forgotten? You tell me. It just seems to me from where I'm sitting, that wound is still open. That wound has to be way too open for all of this nice radio.
4: Nice radio.
0: Look, I'm not even saying these two need to let the hands go, hate each other, fight each other, be mortal enemies. But I am saying the SEC would be a hell of a lot more entertaining if they were. And I wasn't exactly expecting Golding to show up yesterday and be like, no ill will at all. In fact, like, I'm living in Lane's house. In fact, I moved in the day after my best friend moved out. And by the way, that's all true. Golding is living in Lane's house. And he did move in the day after Lane left. Like, bro, again, too soon? They were going to burn that house. Is that the only reason why they didn't burn that house to the ground? Because you moved into it? Like, bro, are you wearing his slippers and his robe? Are you still taking that same fake dog for a walk? W-A-L-K? Better have one of those little real blue bags. Bro, you're not sleeping in his bed. Hey, at this point, I'm so desperate for football. Not football, but football. Then I'm just happy that we're getting closer to football. I just don't really appreciate all this nice radio that went down at SEC Media Days. Because if I rolled out here every single day and I did that as this show, y'all wouldn't like it. You wouldn't. So good for Lane that he's happier. Good for Lane that he's more productive without social media. Good for Pete that he's harboring no grudges and he's living his best life in Lane's house, in Oxford? Good for them. Good for them. But what about us? The SEC already, wait for it, is already looking up at the Big Ten. And it's way better when these dudes are at each other's throats, not when they're all trying to play nice radio.
4: Nice.
0: I'm just saying, I like my SEC to come with a little bit of smack. Is that too much to ask? Smack like, I don't know, my dude Ryan Silverfield. Who knew? of all the guys to bring a little bit of heat, the new coach at Arkansas, check out what he was dropping. Check him checking his doubters and haters.
5: Keep doubting me. What'd you say my record was against the coaches in this conference?
6: 5-1, coach.
5: Okay, thanks. Yeah, that's great. I won't throw the podium at you, so I appreciate that.
0: Damn, dude. The guy that I thought was the last guy that would have to bring the heat and the smoke might be the new top dog. He's got a win, but at least he's got a little bit of a rap, right? That's what I'm talking about. Even got a little jab in on John Sumrall from his comments yesterday. And Silverfield wasn't even done. He also had this answer to people who were coming at him for his lack of aura.
7: If it's about fashion and all that stuff, certainly have no aura. But if it's about having a presence about yourself, those that are around me know that at least I'm a genuine, real dude. And I think you talk to our players, they get a presence around me, they get it. And if aura means being cool, doing all those things, well, listen, I got a hot wife for a reason, right? I mean, I can get down. I can recite, you know, Notorious B.I.G. lyrics. I can recite, you know, whatever you want me to do. You know, let's go. But I've got enough aura, enough to find ways to win football games, and that's all that matters.
0: All right, brah. All right, brah, I see you. Have some. Take that for aura. Coach is like, aura, why don't you go ask my hot wife about my aura? I can get down now. I can get down any way you want me to get down. In fact, I can get down any way I want to get down. Oh, still not satisfied? Still not satisfied with my aura? Well, my hot-ass wife is. Those around me know I'm a genuine, real dude. You know, like, for instance, my hot wife. Hey, Lane, remember when you were like this? Hey, Lane, I gotta admit, I liked you a lot more when you were like this. Yes, I am the one with the Reinvention Project Pod. Yes, I am the one who is trying to become the best version of myself and help others to do the same. I just wasn't talking about you, Lane, because you were a hell of a lot more fun and a hell of a lot more interesting when you had all those vices that we're all trying to get rid of. They look good on you, man. You are a lot more interesting with those vices than you are without them. Hey, remember when you got fired for sending Raider kicker Sebastian Janikowski out to attempt a 76-yard field goal?
8: Wait a minute. He's bringing Janikowski out.
0: Yeah, I know. I know. I know. I know. What you're trying to tell me and the rest of the world is that dude ain't walking through that door. Yeah, I know. That's my point. I wish he would. Just remember, I tried nice radio. It nice, did not
4: nice,
0: work.
4: Nice
0: my
4: radio.
0: God, you can always reinstall any and all of those social media apps whenever you want. They're all right there, and they'll all reinstall.
9: Game slipping like Lane Kiffin.
0: So we'll see. You know, so we're waiting for the end of SEC Media Days. They're going to bring in their flame-throwing closer, Lane Kiffin, and that's what we get? Again, dude, I don't disagree with what he's saying. I bet your life is better. I'm just saying, what about our lives? Our lives were better when you were that other guy. 1-800-636-8686. That number would suggest that it's toll-free. I'm paying for it. And yeah, when I say I'm paying for it, I mean I'm paying for it. You know, I used to say back in the day, hey, that number's toll free. I'm paying for it. When really I wasn't paying for it. Whoever I work for was paying for it. Now I work for me. Now I own the show. I'm actually paying for it. So when I say to you that number is toll free, I'm paying for it. I'm paying for it. So why don't you go into my pocket and take some of my money and get on that phone? Now, I also understand the world has changed. And the world is, I don't want to say largely digital, but it's largely digital. So if you'd rather get up and chat, because that game is faster and more aggressive, and you can just keep going and going and going, go ahead and do that. But understand this. There is still a place for telephone calls, especially in hour number 3, when I have the beep segment. All of this is coming up, so I'll take your reaction to it. Other things, before I go to break, Albie, I meant to get to Baker Mayfield yesterday. It holds. I want to get to it today. Oh, no. Hey, notice what I didn't start with. Good news, bad news. Good news is, notice what I did not start with. Bad news. I can't avoid it. Bag watch.
8: Me?
0: Day 23. Gotta go there. There's new news. And notice I'm not just saying this for effect. I'm not that guy. I'm not a hot take guy. You know what I am? I'm not a hot take guy. I'm a smart take guy. I'm not a hot take guy. I'm a good take guy. Anyway, there is new information involving Bagwatch 23. That was kind of weird, Lauren. XCR. I'll get to that. I have that for you. Also, I want to talk about, remember when you used to think that you had the Harbaugh bros, and without any question, we knew who the cornball was between the two of them. Jim. Not saying that he hasn't had success. Not saying that some of it hasn't been really greasy. And I'm definitely not saying that he's without corn. He's corny. He wins. He's corny. But we always thought that John was like the cool bro. The cool bro. John. Now, based on that clip that's made the rounds of him addressing the Giants, I'm not sure that he's not every bit and maybe even more corny than Jim. I mean, damn. Maybe I should give John a golden ticket. His smack's even worse than Jim's. I'll get to that, too. 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

0: is how quickly. I love it. I think I might like the chat portion of the program as much as you do. It's just different. It's a different breed, different animal. Content on some level, no offense, X. On some level, it's just better. It's faster. It's quicker. It's more aggressive. It's fun. Try it. Watch the show on YouTube. Tell somebody you know that we are airing on YouTube. Or if you want to watch it on any of our other 8 platforms, you can do that too. I just want to make you very aware that we're on YouTube and that we started this about maybe a month ago, maybe 5 weeks ago. And then I took 2 weeks off, but we have been airing the show live on YouTube. And in my estimation, if you're going to watch the show on the internet, it is far and away the best way, the easiest way and the best way to watch the show on the internet. Go to our YouTube channel, which we've had, but we have never aired the show. We have never streamed the show live until just recently. So check that out. And if you don't mind, can you hit the sub button? I'll get your chat reaction in momentarily. Quick reminder, when you speed while driving, you have less time to react to whatever comes across your path. A sharp turn could take you by surprise, causing you to veer off the road. Another car could turn out in front of you, leading to a fender bender. A truck could brake suddenly, injuring you and the other driver. A cyclist could enter the road ahead, and your impact could send them to the hospital. A pedestrian could be walking their dog, and your foot on the gas might lead to a tragedy. You may not think any of these things could happen to you, but you won't see them coming until they happen. When you're speeding, you do not have time to course correct. You do not have time to stop. It only takes an instant for disaster to strike. The speed limit isn't just there to protect you. It's there to protect your passengers, other drivers, cyclists, pedestrians, and everybody sharing the road. So slow down, obey the law, and help keep everybody around you safe. Speeding catches up with you. Paid for by NHTSA. All right, so speaking in the chat really quickly, and this is funny, at SP11282, quote, listening to Lane now is like hearing your favorite rock band after they get off the drugs. I love that. RSP965, bro, this show has needed a chat for the clones since the 1990s. Yeah, sorry about that, brah. Sorry I've not done enough for you since the 1990s. Sorry this show has not done enough for you. Was there a chat in the 1990s? Smack chat. You had your chat. Smack chat. That was in the 90s. Seymour 23, quote, the evolution of chat will be incredible. No, honestly, look at the evolution of it after only 3 weeks, 5 weeks, whatever it is. Some of you are skeptical about Lane Kiffin. See, that's the one thing another point I want to make. I'm not disagreeing with what he says. In fact, I share a similar message. In a vacuum, subtracting these things out of your life will make your life better. Of course. He's right about that. Eliminating vices and things that no longer serve you, it's going to make your life better. I just wish he didn't do it because I liked him better the other way. His life might be better, but my question is, what about our lives? Now, I will say this. We've heard this rap from him before, and I gave him a lot of credit for it. I mean, look at him. This is not a line that I made up, but I subscribe to this and I believe in it. You look the way you live. And if you look at that guy over the past year, 18 months, you can tell the guy was living in a very different way. He looked much better. He wasn't bloated. He eliminated booze and grub and was mixing in hot yoga. The guy looked great and he sounded great. So it actually was working. So I gave him all the credit. Like, damn, there's a reinvention. There's a transformation. Look at this guy. And then the whole thing blew up, right? When he went to LSU. And then you're like, nothing really changed. I mean, the way he looks changed. Maybe some of his habits changed, but at the end of the day, look at the way he's conducting himself. Look at what he's doing at Ole Miss. He's trying to stay there and coach the team during the playoff, and he's trying to coach LSU, and there's these discussions about how he's poaching guys. Like, it got ugly. I'm like, wow. Gave this guy all this credit, and then ultimately came back around to the more things change, the more they stay exactly the same. So some of you are not buying it, is what I'm trying to say. Daniel Smith 2982, for instance, quote, Kiffin is making that whole story up.
1: Propaganda, the lying.
0: That's Al Davis. That's Al Davis back in the day talking about Kiffin. The propaganda, the lying. If Al Davis were still walking around, if Al Davis were still on the right side of the dirt, he probably would be reacting by saying, the propaganda, the lying.
1: That had been going on for weeks.
0: It's been going on for weeks. He's a professional liar.
1: And time.
0: This guy's also not buying it. Emerald Mill Cham 6041, quote, Lane is definitely still lurking. I hope. It makes you wonder too, right? At the first sign of adversity, will the old guy come back? You wonder about anybody who makes any change or dramatic improvement. Yeah, it's all fine now. They haven't played yet. Twin78's not buying it. Quote, we'll see how long this will last. Tommy Enola, quote, this is off chat. That's what I mean when I say chat's great. Lane was better when he was on the sauce.
2: Lost in the sauce.
0: So Dak Augie, quote, Lane Kiffin warning us about social media is like OJ warning us about the dangers of knives. All right, let's break. When we come back, more of your reaction. Don't forget, the beef segment coming up in hour number three. James Kelly, top of the hour. But Super Bowl champ Willie Colon, when we return.
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20: 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I'm Dr. Sanjay Gupta, helping you live a better life.
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0: from Southern California, this is the Jim Rome Show on Westwood One.
1: That's true, but I'm going to keep reminding you, we are live from California, Southern California. We are on Westwood One, but we are also on Sirius XM. We are also on our YouTube channel. We are also on our Rome TV channel, which has eight, Lauren, count them, eight other platforms. All right, as promised, I'm fired up for this. We are joined by a former NFL offensive lineman, a Super Bowl champion. He played 9 years in the league for the Steelers and the Jets. He is a contributor to NFL Network's Good Morning Football. He also serves as a Jets analyst for SNY New York. I'm talking about Willie Colon. Willie, it is awesome to have you on the show. How you doing, big dude? What's going on?
2: All is well, brother. Thanks for having me. Hopefully you're having a great summer just like me.
1: Yeah, I'm having a great summer. How about you, man? Tell me about your summer. What have you gotten into?
2: Oh, man, I've been all over the place. I'm still celebrating this Knicks win championship, right? Knicks in five. It's contagious. And I'm on daddy duty right now. I just got off a Disney cruise with my beautiful baby girl who turned five. The mouse doesn't miss, Jim. The mouse put on a hell of a cruise, so... It's been a busy summer for the kid.
1: Good for you, dude. That is awesome. I love all that so much. All right, so, Willie, let me start with the Steelers because you won your ring there. You know, so much has been made of Aaron Rodgers being reunited with Mike McCarthy after winning that Super Bowl in Green Bay together. With Aaron turning 43 in December, how optimistic are you that he can turn that clock back and have a productive final season in the NFL?
2: Well, I think Aaron's going to be fine. I think you have to look at it from a collective standpoint. The offense is going through construction, and it starts with the offensive line. That right side of the offensive line, led by Troy Fitano and Mason McCormick, they're moving those guys to the left side of the offensive line, and they have a competition going on at right guard. So that could be filled by Spencer Anderson or Brock Huffman, and they'll put Dylan Cook at right tackle. This collectively might be the most talented group this year. The Steelers have had a long time, maybe since when Todd Haley was the OC there, or when BA was there, Bruce Arians, who was my OC as well. This is a talented group. But one thing about offense, it takes a little while. Like, if you go back to last year under Arthur Smith, they kind of trotted out of the stables a little bit, but it was sluggish, and then they kind of got their wheels and got going. I expect the same thing with this offense. And right now, you know, last year, you know, they finished ranked 15th in the league. This year, the question is, can it become more explosive consistently and get up to like 12th or 13th, 13th or 12th rather? And can we see this offense just be explosive consistently because of the talent and what they've been able to do with the roster? So listen, when you get Mike McCarthy, the expectation is wins and to put up points. And now you have a Hall of Fame quarterback in Aaron Rodgers. This is his last campaign. He said himself, he's done after this. Hopefully he can go out with a bang.
1: We're talking to Willie Colon. Will, you mentioned your offense coordinator, Bruce Arians, man, B.A. B.A.'s one of a kind. B.A., who doesn't love B.A.? We all love B.A. What is your favorite PG-13 story you can tell me about playing for B.A.?
2: Oh, man, you know, B.A., I have a lot. So, I don't know, do you remember Dan Browski from Boise State?
1: Sure.
2: Yeah, so he had the big play in college. Just the Statue of Liberty play, whatever it was called. Anyway, he got to the Steelers, and we had him for training camp. We had him for spring training, OTAs rather. And he was struggling a little bit, man. He just wasn't kind of getting his bearings. He was throwing a lot of interceptions, and B.A. was kind of on him and riding him. And it was like roughly around, you know, when we're about to close out OTAs, you know, the kid was really just kind of figuring it out. And he threw another interception, and B.A. popped up and was like, "Hey, keep throwing them. No, don't worry. Keep throwing them. We're cutting you anyway."
1: Great.
2: And me and Ben and all the guys looking at each other. And it was just funny because B.A. had enough. He was like, "Man, this kid just ain't got it."
1: We cut him too. That was great. That's not one of those stories that turns like, "Hey man, we got his attention." All of a sudden it turned around. Oh no, they cut his ass. So good. Willie Colon joining us. Willie, another guy that you know well is Bill Cowher. And I work with Bill Cowher on the NFL Today on CBS. Love the man. You began your NFL career playing for him. And it's tough to make a transition as a rookie into the NFL no matter what, but especially playing for a guy that demanding and that tough. Now, really fair, but a tough, tough dude. Was there any point that you ever felt the famous chin against your face mask?
2: Yeah, man. So I have a couple BC stories. And, you know, I understand when I got to the Steelers, they had just won their Super Bowl against the Seattle Seahawks in Detroit. Fast forward, man, that's my rookie year. I played the last two games of the season. The last game was against the Cincinnati Bengals. And, you know, I'm a scrappy, fiery. I play with my emotions, and I'm getting into it. And one of the Bengals guys had hit Santonio Holmes, who was a rookie just like me. And so I was backing my brother up. Anyway, the ref ends up seeing it and flags me. And so I'm like, oh, you know, set the offense back. I get in the huddle, and I can hear BC screaming, Willie, get over here. And so I'm in the huddle now, and I'm looking at Ben because Ben's right across from me. He's like, don't look over there. Don't ignore it. Because I'm just waiting for the play. We're going to go right to the line. Don't worry about it. And now I can start to see BC coming up the sideline. He's like, get over here. And so I leave the huddle, and I walk right up to him. He gets about this close to me. He goes, hey, kid, I love the fight. Love everything about it. Just don't get caught. He's like, I'm yelling at you. He's like, I'm yelling at you. And I'm mad, but I'm not really mad. Go out there and keep giving them hell. All right, see you later. And shoots me back in the huddle. And I get back in the huddle, and the huddle's quiet, right? They're just waiting for me to, you know, I got this puppy dog look. And when my right guard, Kendall Simmons, at the time, he was like, what did he say? I was like, he said, keep fighting. He's like, all right, well, keep fighting. We got to score. we just went back to work.
1: I love that, dude. That is such a great story. Willie Colon joining us right now. And then you got Mike Tomlin. So you won your ring. You ended up, they had their ring, and then you got your ring with Mike Tomlin. So Mike Tomlin, when he joined Twitter back in the day, he jumped on there, Willie, and he said, I'm going to promise you nothing but straight fire. And I thought that was awesome, except that it never happened. How much of that straight fire that we never, ever get to see, did you see playing for him and being in the facility day to day with him?
2: Well, I disagree. I think we did see the fire. I think it was just
1: on Twitter?
2: Oh, not on Twitter. I apologize.
1: Yeah, not on Twitter.
2: Yeah, he wasn't on Twitter.
1: Yeah.
2: Yeah, not on Twitter. You're right. Well, listen, I think the TV move, I think a lot of people expected it because he just, the man has a way with words that I think one of the best we've seen in this business, to say the less. Nevertheless, Jim, maybe you can help me with this. You know when somebody's so special and has a gift, you don't know if they're going to be appreciated or enough people will appreciate it or people will receive it. And they're like, all right, that was great. What's next? You know, that's my biggest fear with Mike T. I don't think people are going to appreciate him enough solely because of what he's going to be able to do on Sunday Night Football. He means so much to so many people. He means so much to me. And I just hope that he just continues to deliver. I know a lot of people are expecting to be whimsical and have a way with words and bring the game of football and have a simplistic approach and delivery. But there's so much to that man. I don't think, you know, 2 hours is enough to kind of digest how much he brings to the table.
1: I know exactly what you're saying. This is what I mean. I want to be very clear about this, Willie. I'm pro Mike Tomlin. I've done this a long, long time. And the next player that I ask about Mike Tomlin that played for Mike Tomlin that doesn't love Mike Tomlin will be the first. Guys love him. I understand this.
2: Yes.
1: I fully understand this. That's why when he jumped on Twitter and said, hey, man, I'm promising you nothing but straight fire, I'm like, let's go. I can't wait to see it. And I didn't see it. But, you know, you make such a good point. I was going to ask you about that. Is it going to translate to NBC? Because he's not like that publicly, but he very clearly has a way when he's working with his guys behind the scenes and the people he loves. Like, how do you think he will show up on the network? What will we get?
2: I think you're gonna get what we've always seen. Him being, you know, he doesn't dwell on the gray. He's gonna be very matter of fact. He's gonna break the game down in very simplistic forms. But I think he's gonna tell you the why in his terms. I think when it comes to some of the things and guys like me, what we've been privy to somebody who's been able to deliver in tough situations. So when you speak to a group of men and things aren't going the way you expect, you need some type of boost. And then his boost was always being very realistic, but very optimistic, but always explaining like, man, there's nothing magical to this game. It's about the effort. It's about the effort, the heart, and the fight of every man in a helmet that's going to make it special. And I think his very realistic but direct approach to explain the game and bring it to America is going to be interesting because it's different when you're sitting in a room and full of men that you're familiar with, right? Is that now you're in front of a camera, you're on the sideline, and you just have to, you know, you got to give a 30-20 second take and you got to be on point and get out of there. I hope the wow factor doesn't it doesn't get oversaturated because the man is special for real.
1: It's a really good point. Will, I've always said this. I don't know a lot of things, but I know this thing. You got to know your room. You have to know your room. And to your point, correct, those are very different rooms, very different rooms. Will Cologne joining me for a few more moments. You know, Will, they say you can never go home again. You can never go home again. You did. You did. I mean, you're rocking your Knicks hat right there. You went back to the Jets. So I want to ask you, as somebody who grew up in New York City, what was it like going from Mike Tomlin and the standard being the standard, standard above feelings, to going back home and then playing for Rex Ryan?
2: Well, Rex was the reason I went to the Jets. You know, I was only a free agent probably for like 20 minutes. And when the Steelers gave me my walking papers, the next phone call, well, relative, you know, Sears phone call was Rex Ryan. And he's like, man, kid, he's like, I know who you are. You know, coached against you. I know what you're about. We need a guy like you in this locker room. I was a fan of Nick Mangold and the guy rest his soul, Nick Mangold and Brickshaw Ferguson. And you understand that locker room had just got depleted. They had a lot of key veteran guys had left. Bart Scott, Jonathan Taylor, you know, Damian Thomas. So that.

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1: We got to get out of here, man. After practice, we had a steam room, man, and Rex would be in there, steam room, and I would sneak in there, and you know, locker room would kind of clear out, and me and him would have these 1-2 powwows, man, and I would want to go run out there and play for him in a towel. You know what I mean? The way he talked about the game, the way he talked about life, his journey, his passion, who he cared for, who he didn't like, man, you just wore it. So I have so much love and respect for the great Rex.
2: Man, right there on the mark, right on the post. Will, you're the best. Why we didn't do this sooner, I don't know, but I'll be...
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0: things as we start hour number two. Welcome back. I'm Jim Rome, and the Jim Rome Show is presented by FanDuel. And the FanDuel Predict segment with Big Head. James Kelly is coming up momentarily. Really quickly, I want to point out a couple of things. Number one, I need some beefs. Start calling with your beefs. The beef segment is the top of hour number three. 1-800-636-8686. We read beefs from the chat. We read beefs from the X. We read email beefs too. Written beefs and call-in beefs. Pat Narduzzi is coming up at 20 past. One more thing I want to point out. Have you noticed that in the last several weeks, we've had some new voices, new guests? We've reconnected with some old guests. It's been great. And it's been by design. It's been a lot of fun. Willie Colon right there, that's not somebody you've heard on this show before, and he just showed up and crushed it. So that was a lot of fun. Just want to acknowledge, I want to see if you've picked up on that, and I want to acknowledge that. Alex Hattie pitching in, doing a great job. All right, so speaking of FanDuel Predicts, what you want to do is you want to get to that app right now. I already have the app. I'm in the app. I have been for months now, every single day. I love it, and I'm not the only one. You know who else? The Big Head, James Kelly. I bring him in right now. We do this every single Thursday. There he is. Oh, dude, nice shirt. Looking good.
1: Like that?
0: Did you break out your Sunday's finest?
1: I'm back in the barn, baby.
0: You are back in the barn, dude.
1: Back in the barn.
0: How was Maine? How did that treat you?
1: Maine was great. Travel on the way back was great until I got home. My refrigerator died. Yeah, 1 a.m.
0: Better than all your steer dying. Well, actually, they're going to anyway, though, right?
1: Yeah, at some point. Yeah. Spoiled steer smells bad, though.
0: Oh, dude, yeah. No.
1: Yeah.
0: In any way, so far so bad. Did you get yourself a new refrigerator?
1: I did. Well, actually, cheap route. I hired somebody to fix a small part.
0: There you go. That's smart. That's not cheap. That's not smart. I mean, that's not that. Anyway. Perform. Let's do what we do.
1: Yes.
0: Is there anything you want to get out of the way before we do what we do, as they have time to download the FanDuel Predicts app so they can take advantage of the action we're about to get into? Anything you want to get off your chest?
1: Maybe at the end, I got a couple of thoughts I might want to run by you, but right now, I can get right to business.
0: All right, let's get right to business. What are you thinking about? I am in the app already. It's open. What are we doing?
1: The biggest one, the biggest story, the one that you don't want to talk about that we still have to talk about, LeBron and the LeBron sweepstakes and the numbers that FanDuel Predicts has. It changed all with the Miami YouTube fiasco, the AI or an intern or somebody putting that link up. Dude, for the last couple of weeks, the Cavaliers have actually been the favorite to win this whole thing. Now it's flipped around. Miami is the favorite. But, Jim, I have a long shot of the year. I have a conspiracy theory, a well-thought-out one.
0: No way. You have a conspiracy theory?
1: One of the ultimate
0: tinfoilers. There's not a big enough tinfoil hat to go on your gigantic dome, but I can't wait for this one. No way. James Kelly has a conspiracy theory.
1: Yes, it's going to take me a couple minutes here, but it is one of my favorite ever, okay?
0: Let's have it.
1: I'm going to take a long shot, a big one, a plus 4,900 win for the Washington Wizards here. It is funny. I already know
0: where you're going with it.
1: Yes. One, the offense could run through him. He won't be option three. AD, his BFF, close to elite if he's healthy. Hard ask. We know that, but maybe for a season he could do that. Also, if Bron chooses Washington, you'd have to think AD and Clutch, his agency, get an extension. He becomes eligible for that August 6th for a four-year, $281 million deal. Second, Trae Young, yes, stupid-ass contract, but that does not matter at all. Bron won't be there for 4 years, and yes, Trae's stock is at an all-time low. But people always react. He's 27 years old, 2 years younger than Jalen Brunson. He could still be very good. AJ DeBonta, his upside is huge. I know I just butchered his name again, but he is not...
0: Not as badly as you butcher most names.
1: He is not Andrew Wiggins of 2014, where Bron had him shipped out to Cleveland for Kevin Love. Remember, a lot of scouts had AJ ahead of Cooper Flagg had they stayed in the same draft class. He could be really, really good quickly. Alex Saar, he's a 5 dude who can protect the rim and shoot the 3. He's also 21 years old. He'd allow AD to play the 4, and he and AD could make up for Trae and Bron's D. There's more depth. You need it in the NBA now more than ever.
2: Washington
1: actually has depth. I know it's funny, but they do. DeAndre Ayton, Keyshawn George, Koulibaly, he can guard it too. More depth. Trey Johnson, he was a sixth pick in the 2025 draft. He could be really good. Angels bro, Julian Reese, averaged 10 rebounds a game. He can make a layup, unlike Angel. Will Riley, young, nice. Chris Middleton, another dude with championship leader experience. More. LeBron's legacy argument.
0: I don't need any more. Dude, how far are you going to go with this?
1: I got a lot. I thought about this. That's what I'm saying. LeBron's legacy argument. Taking a 17-win Wizards team to the playoffs. Remember, MJ came down from upstairs after a 19-win season and didn't make the playoffs in either of his two seasons. Also, those were MJ's 38 and 39-year-old seasons. These would be 42 and 43-year-old seasons for LeBron. LeBron's agency, Clutch. AJ don't have an agent. He could keep Clutch strong for another 15 years.
0: Wow, bro. Also, you are deep on this. You have put some time thought into this, man.
1: I am deep.
3: We're not making the coach, this about
1: the coach,
3: attention.
1: Brian Keefe. He was actually in LA for a season with LeBron. And finally, LeBron can control the situation one last time. This decision is about happiness, reportedly.
4: Finally.
1: And what makes Team LeBron happy? Control. I just don't see the other teams reported outside of Philly being able to win it all if he goes there. And Jaylen Brown did bag his son fairly, but Petty Bron ain't going there. So I'm going to go with the Wizards plus 4,900 to get the LeBron James.
0: Freaking bravo, dude. Freaking bravo. Some of your best work ever. I'm not even kidding, Head. Some of your best work ever. Let me tell you something. I'm not saying that I think that's going to happen. I'm going to say, though, that is the best argument I've ever heard for a bet that is plus 4,900.
1: Plus 4,900. And I squared it up.
0: I absolutely would hit that. I'm not saying I expect that, but you make a really compelling case for something that's 4,900.
1: 4,900. And dude, if you line it up, you break it down. I know the Golden State situation is fantastic for a lot of people. Yes, Steph Curry is better than Trae Young, but if you put it side by side, it's very equal. And the DeBanta upside in a year and 2 years, which I expect probably LeBron to play. Dude, Washington's not far-fetched. It's really not that far-fetched.
0: Right. And this nonsense, and I'm not saying that the guy who reported it, KOC, is nonsense because he's not, but if you believe this nonsense that one of the things holding up LeBron is he's waiting for AD and or Kyrie, right, and Washington's not giving up AD, well, then you got to go join AD, right? If you can't bring AD to where you want to go, so why not go there? And there's all these other pieces.
1: And then AD gets his extension. Everybody gets happy with the whole thing again. That doesn't matter to him. Clutch goes on that. And then Washington does have two or three extra pieces that won't hurt him. They could trade that out for some other guys to make this thing work.
0: If they do something great there, it's legacy enhancing and not just happiness.
1: And it's directly against MJ 3 years later with the Wizards team. Plus wins. Dude, make the playoffs. They could probably win a playoff round or two. The other teams aren't going to go win a championship. So, I don't know. I'm just throwing that
0: out there. You spent a lot of this segment on that, but that was really one of your best picks, one of your most interesting picks, and I would hit that for sure. All right, how about some baseball? We need some baseball. Yeah. Do you have any baseball?
1: We do. We got two games today. Actually, a fun one here, and lucky you, a gaucho is on the mound. Cardinals pitcher Michael McCreevy. Dude, Sam Clemente school, right? Went to be a gaucho. This is what's so crazy about him. His the second best pitcher on the Cardinals right now, McCreevy is actually the best pitcher on the Cardinals. Probably the second one is Andre Palanti, where I know I butchered that name. They played together in freaking high school, dude.
0: Wow. That
1: is how, I know. It's incredible. But anyways, McCreevy, he's on the mound tonight. He's a stud. He's their best pitcher. 2.92 ERA, a 1.89 ERA at home for the Diamondbacks. Brandon Fodd is pitching on the season, not elite. But his last four starts, he has pitched well, not allowing more than two runs in any. He's also been slightly better away. Both teams rank 18th and 19th in batting average. If Fodd can continue to limit his free passes, i.e. no walks in his last three starts, I'm loving the under 7.5 runs here.
0: Let me see.
1: Got one more for you, too.
0: Hit me right now. Okay. I'm hitting the win myself, but go ahead.
1: Okay. Royals at Tigers. I'm going under here again, 2.5 runs. Casey has struggled on the season, but they have won their last three. The great Randy Dobnak is pitching. Most people don't know him, but last three starts, 1.93 ERA. They won't have Bobby Witt Jr. in the lineups. Detroit's Troy Melton, 1.80 ERA. He's given up one run in three July starts. We're going under here again at 8.5 runs.
0: Dude, so I should know it, but really quickly, who is starting for Detroit?
1: Detroit? Troy Melton. Okay. Yeah.
0: Okay.
1: Yeah. And he's 1.8 ERA for the season. He's actually been their best pitcher. I know Stubble's there, but he's been fantastic.
0: It's not a ton of value, but I just hit them to win. Okay.
1: Yeah.
0: All right.
1: We've actually had some really good success on the over-unders lately in Major League Baseball.
0: I know.
1: So that's what we're hitting there.
0: Why I'm not listening to you and just doing my own thing, I don't really know. All right. How about you got a little UFC for me?
1: I do. We have to find another way to find the UFC right here. Pop that up there, would you, fellas, right here? These are big values right now. I think the guys got one for me. Maybe they don't got for me. There's a heavy. Oh, well, actually, we're going to sidestep here. We're going to talk Ryan Garcia. We're not going to do the UFC bet. Have you heard about this story for Ryan Garcia?
0: Which one?
1: Dude. Well, not the fight with Conor Benn at the press conference, but the interview where he said Devin Haney pooped his pants with Ariel. Have you seen that yet?
0: Have not.
2: They can't take the now. Your son was almost face down, ass up. Your son on himself. Think about this. His son on himself in the ring. His mom fainted in the crowd. I gave you the worst mental beating, physical beating, and PTSD for the rest of your life, probably. So don't f*** with me. You guys don't want to fight me. I will turn up on you again and beat the s*** out of you. I have his number. He don't want it. He never will want it, and that's it.
4: Did he, the on himself part?
2: He definitely, I have pictures.
4: Legit?
2: Yes, I hit him so hard he on himself.
4: In the fight?
2: In the fight, yes.
4: In Brooklyn.
2: You know when you get hit so bad and you lose all your bodily functions,
4: yeah. In
2: you
4: Brooklyn.
2: Can actually f*** yourself? I did that to him.
4: Damn.
0: No way, Head. You found a cut where a fighter made somebody crap themselves because he hit him so hard, and you found a way to get that on the show. No way.
1: Dude, have you ever, question for you, have you ever Googled athletes who pooped themselves? It's actually really funny.
0: James,
1: I never did before that.
0: No, James, no, that's not what I do. That's not who I am. That's not, I'm not going to try that. What I have you for. That's what I have you for. That's what I have Cindy for. That's what I have V for. That's the three of you, and that's what you live, where you live, what you do. Why would I
1: Google
0: that?
1: But there's some surprising thing. There's like no Paul Pierce or anything like that. There's before and after pictures where actually pretty good evidence go about the whole thing. There's also a thing called that, which I had no idea about, runner's diarrhea. That pops up there, too. Maybe I've gotten it from Taco Bell, but I don't even know that was real a thing, too, either. Runner's diarrhea. It's a real thing.
0: Bro, your commentary in this segment is giving me diarrhea. Explosive diarrhea.
1: How about Ariel's interview and the questions with it, though?
0: I gave you all that credit for your Wizards conspiracy theory, and then what do? I direct you into some UFC, which you leave me to believe you have, and you're like, hey, you know, I think I'm going to take a little detour right here into this whole rap about Ryan Garcia saying he made crap himself.
1: I don't like my UFC numbers, but I like this story. So that's
0: I know. You like that story a lot. All right, now you're done. I'm not even going to ask you if you're done. No, you're done. You're done. You're absolutely done. You should have been done after the Wizards take, all right? So go back to your laptop and Google athletes who crap themselves, all right? And have yourself a day. Goodbye, James. Goodbye, James. God, this dude. It was going so well. I'm just giving the guy all this run, all this positive hype and credit. And good job. Hey, Jim, have you seen this story about Ryan Garcia? I don't know which one. There's a lot of stories about Ryan Garcia. Oh, that one. Yeah. No, I had not. You know why I didn't see that one, James? Because I don't Google athletes that take a dump on themselves. Dude, I don't have an excrement notification. That, James, I do not have an excrement notification the way you do. God, this dude, man. Do you have an excrement app on your phone? An excrement notification from Google on your phone? Oh, somebody crapped themselves. Now I know. Better get it to my guy, Rome. Don't, James. Don't. All right, when we come back. Yeah, no. Yeah, exactly. A crap alarm. Do you have a crap alarm on your phone, James? Anytime anybody craps themselves, does an alarm go off on your phone? James Kelly, if you need him, and sometimes I wonder why I do. FanDuel's not paying for that, dude. How many times are you going to jerk with our clients? All right, when we come back, Pat Narduzzi will be joining us. Hopefully he did not see that. Do you want to perform better? This is for you, James Kelly. Why don't you start with your sleep? Because you can't work, train, think, golf, or recover if you're waking up wrecked. 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
2: A better life with Dr. Sanjay Gupta.
3: As a parent, when you send your kid off to school in the morning, you know that they're going to be learning, they're going to be spending time with their friends. But a new study out of UCSF found adolescents are spending an average of 70 minutes of their school day on their phones. Now, some kids will say they need their phones to help with schoolwork, but this study found that they were spending the vast majority of their screen time on TikTok, Instagram, and Snapchat. Not really apps that you're going to be turning to for homework help. Now, the study's lead author said, "Don't blame kids for using their phones at school. Teach them how to resist them. Focus on what they'd get by putting them aside rather than what you're taking away. Explain how phones could hurt their academic performance, and also remind them of this. Nothing takes the place of real face-to-face friendships." I'm Dr. Sanjay Gupta, helping you live a better life.
4: Give property to learn more.

0: coach in Great Africa, I know, has always said this. You got to have a short memory. Got to have a short memory. So I've already forgotten what happened last segment. I've already forgotten about James Kelly. All right, as promised, we're joined right now. Speaking of great coaches, the head coach at the University of Pittsburgh, he's beginning his 12th season there. Last year, Pitt went 8-5 overall. They were 6-2 in ACC play. They played in the Military Bowl. His 80 wins rank second all-time in program history. He has led the Panthers to 8 bowl appearances. Pitt opens up the season at home against Miami of Ohio on September 5th. We are joined right now by Pat Narduzzi. Pat, we haven't done this in a moment or two. It is great to have you back. How you doing, Pat?
1: I'm doing great, Jim. How you doing?
0: Good, man. Good, good. How's your summer going?
1: It's going great. You know, we're back in the office getting cranked up. Got another week, maybe 12 days till camp opens up, so we're excited.
0: Good to hear it. All right, so I mentioned you were coming off an 8-win season, which is pretty much in line with what you've consistently achieved there with only one losing season, Pat, since 2017. I want to ask you, what kind of thoughts do you have about where the program is right now as you get ready for year number 12 as head coach?
1: You know, I love where we are, Jim. I think, you know, I think we've done a great job, number one, retaining our players. I think that's, you know, where it comes down to. I think we had 16 guys in the portal. We were able to keep a majority of the guys we wanted. I think really lost really one guy that we didn't want to lose. And I think we've done a great job, you know, identifying talent in high school players and developing our talent. I think we've done as good a job as anybody in the country. And that's what gives you a consistent opportunity to win, you know, year in and year out.
0: Hey, Pat, I have a question, a follow-up to that. Retaining your players, is that your top priority? It's a priority. Is it your top priority, and can you still be a developmental program given the landscape and the way it is right now?
1: I really do believe you can. I mean, to me, I still believe in, you know, taking those high school players, developing them, you know, and then, you know, then when it comes January, I mean, you know, the retention only happens in January. So January is that time where we're trying to retain our guys. And then we're going to, you know, I think the last 2 years we've made our club stronger through the transfer portal. I don't think we're getting weak. We're going to, you know, build our depth through that portal. We're going to get rid of the weak links, and, you know, cause that portal goes two ways. I mean, it's retention, you know, and it's really, you know, letting loose some guys that maybe aren't helping you win and getting guys that can further help you win football games.
0: Let's see. When you say about getting rid of a weak link, what kind of a player are you looking for? For those who don't know, and I know, those who do know, know, but exactly what are you looking for in a football player, in a Pittsburgh Panther?
1: Yeah, Jim. I mean, we're in Pittsburgh, Steel City, tough city. We're looking, number one, you know, it's a tough game. You better be tough. I think you win still with toughness. We practice tough. You know, I've talked to a couple head coaches in the offseason talking about how we don't tackle in spring ball. I'm like, what? Like, we're still developing these guys. I think you can develop. I think, you know, it comes down to toughness. I think that's why we play great defense. I think that's why we play great offense and special teams. I think, you know, Mike Prefer's done a great job with our special teams. So, you know, I'm impressed with what we've done. And I think, you know, I think that's what it comes down to.
0: Pat, is that why, I mean, when you look at your background, you've coached in the Midwest, you've been on the East, but given where you're from and how you came up in Western PA, do you feel like you and Pitt are about as close a perfect fit as there can be because of that?
1: I do believe that. You know, when I chose to come to Pitt in 2015, you know, I thought it was a perfect fit. I'm from right up the road, you know, in about an hour and 15 minutes in Youngstown, Ohio. So I'm kind of in the backyard, the little steel city of Youngstown, Ohio, to the big steel city of Pittsburgh. So I certainly think there's a fit. And, you know, when I took a head job, I said it's going to be a place where I want to stay and finish out my career if I have the chance to do that. But the only way you have a chance as a head coach is you win. And I knew winning 9 national championships here, you know, we'd have that chance. And again, in my years here, we've been in the championship game twice and won it in 21 and expect to have another one here real soon.
0: Pat Narduzzi is joining us right now. So, Pat, we're talking about player movement. It's obviously a really benefit to have a starting quarterback who came back, and you've got one in Mason Heinsohn. He took over in week 5 last year as a true freshman, played really well. Let me ask you about him. How much does his arm strength and his ability to throw the deep ball pretty consistently separate him from some of the quarterbacks you've had?
1: You know, I think what really separates him, Jim, is his leadership skills and his confidence. I mean, I think – and really his work ethic. I mean, I think he works his tail off. I mean, we've had, you know, guys with strong arms and all that, but he's just got a great confidence. He's got a work ethic. He's gonna work like a coach. And I think that's what gives him the chance to be the best he can be and gives us a chance to win football games this year. You know, the coaching staff couldn't have more confidence in who Mason is, not only as a leader, a worker, in a football player.
0: And remember, he took over midseason as a freshman last year. He's not the only freshman, Pat, who had an instant impact last year on the offense. Ja'Kyrian Turner ran for nearly 800 yards and 7 touchdowns. How has his summer gone? And then how much more will you ask of him in his second year with you?
1: He was a backup for us a year ago. And, you know, he took over with an injured Desmond Reed, who's an All-American, a great player. Didn't play as much as we wanted to. So, you know, Ja'Kyrian, or his nickname, Boosie, Boosie took over and did an unbelievable job. He's about, I want to say he's about 175. Hmm. He's about 195 right now. So he's put on about 20 pounds. He's stronger. He's faster. And he's a heck of a lot more knowledgeable than he was as a true freshman last year.
0: I like it. So, you know, you talked at ACC Media Days about how Miami was coming for Mason. I'll go back to him for a minute. And they were doing so before they got Darian Mensah to transfer from Duke. I talked to Manny Diaz last Friday. Manny Diaz said on this show that he did not see any other viable options other than the federal government getting involved to add the guardrails to college sports. I know, Pat, you have takes. Where do you come on that? What would you like to see?
1: Well, we obviously got to take care of the tampering. I mean, the tampering can't happen. And I think it comes down to, you know, the head coach. I mean, we talk about the head coach and having, you know, control over your program and knowing everything that's happening. And I'm sure it probably wasn't, you know, the 10 full-time assistants and the head coach doing it. But, you know, institutional control and control of your football program is a head coach's job. And you can lose your job if you don't know exactly what's happening on. So, we can't ignore it. I mean, it's happening out there. It's bad. You know, I think shortening the transfer portal window from 15 to 10 days, which we're praying happens, you know, will prevent some of those last 5 days of, oh, I got blown up, I didn't get this guy, so let's move on to the next guy. And, you know, I think, you know, Coach Diaz still has his player if it's a 10-day portal window, and you better be very particular. If you're going to tamper, you got to tamper early and get on the right guys. We don't have time. We can't give people time to have 20, 30, you know, an entire season to tamper with guys and try to get who they want.
0: So is that the answer? You need to take care of your own house and be in control of your own program and know exactly what's going on? Or are you looking for some additional help, outside help?
1: We certainly need additional help. I think, you know, the NCAA's got to do something. I mean, there's got to be some additional help, whether, you know, Congress and everybody in the White House can get something done where they can help us. That'd be huge. You know, there's talk of, you know, that SCORE Act about, you know, getting it down to one transfer opportunity. So you only get one. You can't do, I mean, there's so many kids that are 2 and 3. And we've got some good players that are, you know, on their third school that I think are going to be outstanding players, and they're going to thrive in our program with our coaches and our, you know, and our staff. So I think, you know, that'll help a little bit. But, you know, there's got to be something where the coaches start to have some integrity and say, listen, we're not doing that. You know, it just can't happen. It's bad for the game of football. And it's not what should be done. It's not college football that I know. I'm old school.
0: Hey, Pat, have you had some conversations with some other coaches that are maybe handling their business in a way that you don't think is really very honorable or very ethical? And have you let them know it?
1: Oh, I've had a few conversations. I won't tell you with who, but I've had a few. And, you know, I'll start with this one. I won't tell you the other ones because they aren't public. You know, I'll go back to Jordan Addison, who won a, you know, Biletnikoff Award here at Pitt and went to, you know, USC. I made that one pretty, you know, clear. There was a few phone calls made out there to USC. And again, you know, me and Coach are good now. We golf at Pebble Beach every year, but, you know, that stuff wasn't right. And that was one of the first big tampering things that went on.
0: Appreciate that, Pat. Appreciate that transparency. Listen, speaking of being somebody who will be transparent, you said last week, you made some news when you said, look, the ACC is actually better than the Big Ten. Or are you going to correct me on that? Because my sense was, you said, actually, they are better. Now, you've coached in the Big Ten, so you know about the Big Ten. Is that a fair assessment? Did you kind of intimate that? And for those who missed it, what's the argument for the ACC being better than the Big Ten right now?
1: Yeah, you know, and again, it comes from a defensive perspective, in from a skill perspective, Jim. And I, you know, I've said this for years. I didn't say it my first 2 years. I didn't say it in 2015 season or 16 season. But after 2 years in the ACC, I'm like, you know, as a defense coordinator in the ACC and a defense coordinator in the Big Ten, there's a big difference. And, you know, the quarterbacks, I mean, we had some unbelievable defense at Michigan State. And I don't want to say I had an easy job. I had an easier job at Michigan State, you know, tearing up the Big Ten defensively. I mean, you guys go back and look at the stats there. But, you know, was I challenged like I could have been or should have been? And I think if I was a defense coordinator for 8 years in the ACC and then moved to the Big Ten, things would have been different as well. I think, you know, just through my years here, and, you know, again, like I said, you know, I was reserved the first couple of years trying to figure it out. what I thought. Again, I can't compare it to the SEC. I can't compare it to any other conference. I can compare it to the Big Ten because I know the Big Ten. You know, watch enough Big Ten football. And again, I love the Big Ten, and I love my days at Michigan State. And that's no disrespect to them. It's just me looking, you know, as a defensive-minded coach, that the skill level in the ACC is different. And, you know, I think you look at some of the quarterbacks that I've had to defend since I've been here compared to the quarterbacks I defended. You know, I can't tell you. I mean, Braxton Miller, I look at some of the, you know, Big Ten quarterbacks. We had the best Big Ten quarterback there was, Kirk Cousins. We had the best one. I defended him in practice every day. And again, what he's done in the NFL has proved that. But when you go back and look, there hasn't been a whole lot of other, you know, big-time guys. You know, since I left, you look at C.J. Stroud. I think he's a dude. And, you know, he matches up with some of the ACC quarterbacks and skill guys we've had. But, you know, like Trevor Lawrence, I mean, defending him, you know, Drake May, you know, Lamar Jackson was a pretty good ACC quarterback. You know, and one of the best quarterbacks we faced in the Big Ten was a guy named Russell Wilson. You know, we beat him in the regular season. He beat us in the Big Ten championship. But let's not forget, he came from North Carolina State, which is in the ACC again. So they had success with an ACC quarterback.
0: All right, Pat. I'll buy that. You've been in both places. That's a pretty compelling argument right there. Let me ask you this finally. So given how rugged you think the ACC is, given how competitive it is in terms of competitive balance, if you stay healthy, if you get some luck, what is your outlook for the team this year? How good can this addition of the Pitt Panthers be?
1: You know, I felt really good. I feel good every year, you know, Jim, but I feel really good. I don't know, like the trust level in our quarterback play, our trust level in our offense going into year three with Cade Bell. You know, I've got an 18-year special teams veteran, and Mike Prefer is our special teams coordinator. Corey Sanders has been in our program for almost 9 years now, I guess, and, you know, he's taken over as a defense coordinator. I'm a defensive-minded guy, and we're kind of running my defense, but he does a hell of a job doing that. You know, I feel good with our skill level. I think our depth is good. It's better than it was a year ago. And, again, we're 6-2 last year. If we don't stumble, you know, we're up 17-0 against Louisville, you know, early in the season. If we don't stumble there, we're 7-1 in the ACC, and we're playing in that championship game and probably winning.
0: Pat Narduzzi joining us. Things sound good. Things sound really good right now. It is July 23rd, but things do sound like they're on the up and up in the sense that it's all put together right there the way it usually is. Pat, great to have you on the show. Pat, thanks for making time. Always good to talk to you, and I appreciate that conversation. Good luck. Let's do it again soon.
1: Appreciate it, Jim. Thank you. Hail Pitt.
0: Go Pitt. Pat Narduzzi joining us. All right, so a lot of reaction to, hey, man, did you see what he said about the Big Ten? But then when he lays it out, he's saying defensively speaking, I worked as a D coordinator in that conference, and I've been in this conference. I'm just saying, in terms of matching up, it is tougher to defend the quarterbacks in this conference. And I thought he made a really good argument as to why the ACC is, quote, better than the Big Ten when everybody was flaming him for that. All right, so, and to his point, if they don't let that one get away against Louisville, they're 7-1 in playing for the championship game in the ACC last year. So 8-5, 6-2. They return their quarterback. They return a running back. They do well in the portal. And he has continuity and consistency and a culture. And he's been there now 12 years. All right. When we come back, I want to remind you, top of the hour, the Beefs. Start dialing right now with your Beefs. 1-800-636-8686. Start dialing with your Beefs. We're doing that at the top of the hour. You can also write your Beefs in. When we come back, I don't want to. I have to. Not like, oh, I don't have to. I need to. Or I don't have to. I want to. No, I have to. Bag watch day 23. It never ends. There is an update. I will share it with you next.
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11: Even for people who fall asleep easily, staying asleep can be difficult. You wake up, your mind starts to race, you can't turn those thoughts off. Sleep experts say there are a few things you can try. Cognitive shuffling. That's when you choose a random, impersonal, non-emotional word. Then for each letter of that word, think of as many words that begin with each letter as you can before moving on to the next one. It distracts your brain from stress. It also mimics the fragmented thought patterns that usually occur as you drift off to sleep. Sensory grounding is something else. That's when you work through things you can hear, feel, see, smell, or taste. That helps you to be in the moment instead of dwelling on the past or the future. Or just do a mental walkthrough of a place you know well. Familiar but neutral imagery that can calm the brain. I'm Dr. Sanjay Gupta. Helping you live a better life.
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0: So 15 minutes from right now, we got the beef segment. Get yourselves ready. 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All right, so I don't... this chat response made me laugh, but I don't really understand it. I have a guess, but it made me laugh. At Miss Kitty NY. Miss Kitty NY, quote, "This show always makes me realize I don't need a man." All right, so what does that mean? Does that mean that this show fulfills everything else in my life and I have so much fun with this show that I don't really need a dude? I have all the companionship I ever need right here in the jungle. I don't need a man. I don't need a companion. I don't need to worry about dying alone. I've got the jungle. Is that what that means? Or does it mean, yo, this show has made me realize that pretty much every man is a dog. And not a good dog, but just a dog. And I don't need that. I don't need that in my life. I'm seeing what men are like from this show, and I don't need that. Miss Kitty NY, which one is it? The show provides you all the companionship you need, or it's a reminder that dudes are just dogs? I don't know. Stuck on radio, LeBron is going to the Wizards and changing his number to 45. Maybe.
1: I took offense to that.
0: Like I said, James Kelly made a really good argument, and I was proud of him, and then he gave it all back. All that goodwill that he put in the bank, he gave back with that idiocy about, hey, man, did you see Ryan Garcia? Did you see what he said? He said he hit Devin Haney so hard, he crapped himself, and his mom cried, and guys don't want any of that. Yeah, no, James, I had not seen that. You know why? Again, I don't have an excrement alarm or excrement notification on my phone. I don't hunt excrement, James, like you. C. Dot's Nemesis, when can we adopt the verb Orenthaled like we adopted the verb Orsoned? What? Orsoned is a recent development in the jungle. Orenthal is not. Well, your chronology is all backwards on this. V and the fee. I have a better question. When can we, how do I put this? Just get rid of V and the fee. How about that? Quote, "We wish people would believe us when we say we have no bad blood." Signed, Magic Johnson, Greg Louganis, and Fred Mercury. V, you're the worst kind of hot take artist, man. Every day, it's like you're trying to clear this new bar. Except the bar's not getting higher, it's getting lower. You have to dig deep into the ground to get underneath the bar. Be where you live. Bad Blood Smack, signed Magic, Greg Louganis, and Fred Mercury. I don't know, bro. HIV's not funny. Nor was it funny when that one guy said, "Remember Rome when Irv attained the HIV?" Not funny. I don't know. Disease, illness, terminal illness. Obviously, things have gotten so much better in terms of medication. I don't know. I don't think that's funny. I'm funny like that. I don't find that funny.
2: Or maybe it's for that pill.
0: Also, we're not talking about bad blood. We're talking about bad blood in terms of beef. You know that, V. V, don't act confused by this. Not tainted blood. Bad blood. And when I say bad blood, I don't mean HIV infected. I mean bad blood like beef. There's bad blood between those two coaches. There's bad blood between those two programs. Don't act like you're confused by this. Oh, I didn't know that's what you meant. signed Fred Mercury. You know how I know you're not confused, V? Because you chased it with this. Just Googled athletes who crap themselves. Here are the top hits. DK Metcalf. First of all, dude, you didn't Google Jack. DK Metcalf, Chen Ho Fart, Kike Chartnandez, and George Butt Burrito. Now Googling athletes who eject in public for you. No, don't do that for me, V. I didn't ask for that, nor do I want that. Hey, V, do that for who you were going to do that for all along. You. You. Do that for you, and then don't send it to me.
1: Why? Why, is it funny?
3: No. I mean, you think?
1: Save it.
0: You notice how I'm not stifling laughter or like...
1: Off day, I am like that, yeah. So,
0: it's not funny.
1: And I feel afraid.
0: Anyway.
1: Yesterday, right?
0: Anyway. This is non-chat reaction. Yo, Tan Man, thanks for the rec, pimp. San Francisco Mario, we're day drinking. We're the best thing about vacation ending is getting back to BB Smalls. Oh, dude. Joe's. All right, so he hit me up. Frisco Mario said, hey, Tan Man, I know you spent a lot of time in Santa Barbara. I need some recs. Where should I go? Where should I go for a cocktail? I'm like, well, if you're looking for a cocktail, go to Joe's. Go to Joe's, but be very careful. Heaviest, stiffest pour ever. Old school bar. Great bar. Bro, is that like in real time? Are you doing that right now? That is a serious drink at 2 o'clock in the afternoon. And if you're posted up there and you're starting this early with that, nighty night, you're going to get knocked the hell out, Frisco Mario. As soon as they find out, you're going to get slapped, bro. As soon as they find out, Mario, that you're Frisco Mario and that your best friend in the world is a cat, the clientele Joe's, I think, they're not going to roll like that. They won't rock like that. They'll turn your lights out, though, brah.
4: Good night now.
0: What do you guess? You got a little twist? So, speaking of martinis, I am always, exclusively, be it vodka, be it gin back in the day. I sat down on an airplane. When I was coming back from Wisconsin, a dude sat down next to me and knew who I was, and he ordered a vodka tonic, I think. And he said to me, he's under his sunglasses, he goes, yo, man, I almost got a Bombay Sapphire in your honor. I go, that's funny, bro.
5: Bombay Sapphire.
0: Nice to meet you. I stopped doing that a long time ago. Anyway, if lots you put that ice. Picture back up really quickly, it looks like he's got a twist, right? Are those all, no, are they olives? Olives? Or you know, some people actually even go like peppers, which I've never understood. So anyway, I exclusively, if I go, and I did this weekend, if I go martini and it's vodka, I will go olives. If I go gin, it's olives. But you know what I did this weekend for the first time ever, I think? I went with a twist. And the reason I went with a twist on that anniversary dinner with Jano, I went Vesper. And a Vesper is half gin, half vodka, but it comes with a twist. They don't ask you, how do you want that? The drink is made, and I never order drinks off menus. I always just order either a shot or a martini, something straight. That was the rare drink that I ordered off a menu, so I never get a twist, ever. In fact, I don't know that I've ever had a twist in a martini. And you know what? It was nice, really nice. Just a little story for you. You know what, bro? I'm addressing you, Frisco Mario. I'm not saying you shouldn't love your cat. You know I love my cat, all of our cats. But, bro, I never got on this show and said, we're returning from vacation to get back to Cody the Ragdoll. I never did that. I think you're going a little too far with this, man. Just saying. Rome Slice. Willie Colon is a solid guy and a great New Yorker. Great interview. Signed Sal in Astoria. Wore Willie repping the Knicks hat. You know, he is all that. He is all those things. And also in the Hofstra Hall of Fame. I did not mention that. Shout out to Queens. Astoria in the house. I like it.

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0: 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That right there is the iconic plastic tower of beef.
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0: 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The beef segment. Old fashioned. Hot and spicy. Peppered. Teriyaki. They're all awesome. I have it every single day. Love it. Love it. Love the product. Love this segment. Let's get it. So normally, again, I want to keep things upbeat. I want to keep things positive. Man, hate is the new dopamine. I do not want to be somebody who propagates that. I want to make things better, not worse. However, one day out of the week, it's okay to come up in here and get something off your chest. If you want to beef about something, I am here for it. Just all I ask in return, getting it out. Keep it quick. Just bam, bam, bam. I want to keep moving. If you start running off at the mouth, diarrhea of the mouth, explosive diarrhea out of the backside, you're going to get run. Just state your beef and keep moving, and I'm here for it. Love to have it. 1-800-636-8686. If this dude shows up for this segment, when I start this segment, he will go first until otherwise noted. Miles in Charleston. Miles, start me off, my brother. Set the tone. What is your beef?
2: Hey, Rome, thanks for the vine, brother. So I have a beef with my dentist, Rome. I'm not going to say how old I am because I know that's how you get run, but I've never had a cavity, okay? I've never had a cavity in my life. So I go in for my dental appointment, and my dentist is like, oh, look what you have here. So I start asking her specific questions, Jim. You know what I got? I got a Garrett Cole customs and practices answer. It's total BS. I've never had a cavity. Get it off my record. Hey, unwore, complete garbage and BS dental records. Out, Jim.
0: My man, do not tell a lawyer who can be litigious that he's got a cavity if he's never had a cavity and you can't prove that he's got a cavity. I see you working, Miles. I see you working. I'm glad you're on my side. 1-800-636. That would run me the wrong way. When I had never gotten a ticket and then I got that first ticket in the past year or so, man, I felt the same way. I was pissed, except I got caught. I got busted. But then when I got a second one, I'm like, damn, man. What's going on around here? I went 30 years without getting a moving violation, and now I've got two in less than a year? Come on, man. But, had to own it. Let's go to the ABQ. Earl, in the ABQ. Earl, what is your beef?
3: Mr. Pimpin' the Posh, I love you so much. You know, I love the Blue Bombay Sapphire Martinis with no vermouth. But my beef right now is with my stepmother, dude. My wife and my stepmother are not getting along, and for some reason, the stepmother is taking everything. And anyways, I kind of feel like my wife is Cinderella, and I'm not liking it. But FYI, War Shield Bra running for State Senate. That would be really cool, dude.
0: My man, Earl, with a lot of energy. I mean, all over the place, but in a really good way. He's saying wore that Bombay Sapphire Martini without the vermouth. Exactly. For a long time, I would just kind of put the vermouth in the glass, then dump it out, and then I'm like, you know what? I don't need it at all. I don't like vermouth. I don't want the vermouth, man. Extra dry, straight up dry. Good man. 1-800-636-8686. Let's go to Vegas. Why the hell not? Scott in Vegas. Great to have you, Scott. What is your beef?
4: That's Mac. First time, long time. I'm so glad I found the show again.
0: Good, dude. Good. Hey, good to have you back.
4: My beef is with the Cars for Kids jingle. That song just makes my skin crawl. As soon as I hear that hi-hat kick in, I just put my finger through the dash. I think I'm going to break my mute button. The song makes me hate children. That's it. I'm out.
0: Bro, welcome back, Scott. Glad you found the show. Man, you know the jingle's wrong. If it's a jingle for kids and the jingle makes you hate children, maybe the jingle's not doing its job. My man in Vegas.
5: I want to eat
0: love to see it. I want to eat his children. Did you see that quote viral clip from Mike that showed up the other day that was not a new clip? That everybody's like, dude, Mike. It's too bad that it was an older clip. And if it were a new clip, believe me you, we would have found a way to get that clip on the air. Even for Mike, it was wild, but it was not a new clip. All right, where to? Let's go to my guy, the Lanier Messenger, a.k.a. Justin in Melbourne. Justin, good to have you. What's your beef?
1: Romy, I'm going to have to change my beef after Miles called. Listen, Miles, bro, didn't this dentist take you and your kids and your wife to Europe? Of course he's going to charge you extra for your teeth. You didn't get that, brother?
0: Oh, that was rather abrupt. Brother. So what he's saying is, how is that dentist going to take his wife and kids to Europe if he's not making up cavities that do not exist? We know this. I remember way back in the day, quick side aside, when we were in Montana and Jake went off a ski jump and he broke his collarbone. And we found it that on that same mountain was an orthopedic. And we asked him what he thought. And he said, I'm going to tell you something. Where do you guys live? And we said, Irvine. He goes, all right, you know what's going to happen? You're going to get home, and then you're going to go to one of those big assembly lines in Newport Beach, and they're going to tell you right away, surgery. You need surgery. He's like, I'm going to tell you point blank, they're going to tell you that. You don't need surgery. He does not need surgery. Don't do that. So we get home, and Janet takes Jake to one of those big assembly line, well-thought-of places, and right away, bam! That kid needs surgery. And I'm like, that guy called it. And why? I think because of what he just said. Linear Messenger. That dude wanted to go on vacation. 1-800-636. Anyway, Linear Messenger, with all due respect, I'm going to side with Miles over you. You know why? He's much smarter. Let's go to George in Tampa. Yo, George, what's good, dude? What's your beef?
5: My man, Romeo's Prime. Good to hear you, brother.
0: You too, dude.
5: So, my beef is with the nerve pain I have in my neck, which radiates down to my fingertips. I feel a little tingle here and there as I'm driving, the bad posture and whatnot. And you get on YouTube, you don't want to go to the chiro, have them twist you around like a pretzel. So you get on the YouTube, you look at all the little stretch videos, and then you basically feel like you're going to die by then. They make it way 10 times worse than you were before you even went on YouTube. So the word of the day is, just keep your body posture right. Don't go on YouTube and you're good.
0: My man. Nice job, George. I like that. Go on YouTube, but go to our channel. Go on YouTube. Don't not go on YouTube. Just don't go on YouTube to figure out how to stretch. Go on YouTube and find the Jim Rome channel and then watch the show and jump up in the chat and hit the sub button. He's like, man, I don't want to go to a chiro and have him twist me up like a pretzel, so I'll just go to YouTube, like you do for anything that you don't know. But now I feel worse. Got to go to Wyoming, and I mean that sincerely. Love Wyoming. Great state. We would hit Wyoming when we were in Montana back in the day. Cheyenne, Guy in Wyoming. Guy, good to have you. What's your beef?
6: Hey, Jim, first time, long time here. My beef is with the Colorado Rockies owners, the Monfort brothers. You know, we had a AAA team in Denver, the Denver Zephyrs, for 35 years. Ever since they bought the team, they've been running it like the Denver Zephyrs 2.0. You know, we've given away a lot of all-star team type caliber players, Nolan Arenado, Trevor Story, Carlos Salas. I'm just sick of it. Again, now we have a good core of young position players.
0: But my brother? No. I'm sorry to do that.
7: You don't like that color.
8: I don't like that color. Not a very good color.
0: I did not want to do that. But I had to do that. That's why I made it very clear this time. Sometimes I forget at the very top to make it very clear, but I made it very clear today. Getting it out. That started to kind of ramble on into a call, and a call that probably wouldn't have even made it on the regular show, but definitely not during the beef segment. This is a quick-hitting segment. It's an aggressive segment. What is your beef? State your beef. Get in, get out. Let's go to Frisco. Ron in Frisco. Good to have you, Ron. What is your beef?
9: How you doing, Doug?
0: Good, dude. How about you?
9: Really good. I'm doing really good.
0: Good.
9: I'm doing really good. What I want to get into is I'm tired. I've had it up to here with the city MLB uniforms. They cannot get any sillier. They look like they come from Uncle Benny's Chow House in Oklahoma or clown at Cirque du Soleil. Pimp, help us get rid of that stuff and go back to what is meaningful, and that's the baseball uniform. And with that, Jim, I'm out.
0: There you go. Wait, he had something else. What happened? Hey, Tommy, where was he going at the very end of that? The problem is, when you say, with that, I'm out. Oh, wait! But when we hear out, we assume you're out, and we just go, click. Don't say out if you're not out. Don't say out, and then remember, I got some straight fire for you. But his beef was good. His beef was strong. I like his tone. Let's go to Jersey. Let's go to Jersey. I know this dude. I know Ari. I know Ari's going to have beef. I know that for a fact. We go to Jersey. Ari, my brother, what is your beef?
7: Brother. Rome, first off, welcome back. And this is now going to be a hat trick on MLB. Hopefully my phone doesn't make me sound like I'm underwater. My beef is with the modern-day dorky baseball stats. OPS, WAR, slugging percentage, exit velo, spin rate, launch angle. It's all analogous to my confusion of the understanding the concept of cryptocurrency. For that matter, it's a Ponzi scheme. I'll side with batting average, homers, ribbies, ERAs, wins, Ks. Actual WAR to Patrick in PA. UnWAR, Babe Ruth, WAR. Ow.
0: All right, Ari. Got you. You tell me, when you figure out baseball's analytics and or crypto, you let me know. He says, and now it's just a cryptocurrency. Like, I don't get that either. I don't get all the nerds and everything going on in baseball. Just like, I don't get crypto. Always good to hear from Jersey. Why don't we try St. Augustine, Todd. Good to have you too, Todd. What's your beef?
10: Hey, Jim, my beef is with the whole 1v1 commentary being overused in the FIFA World Cup. In every match I watched, I heard 1v1 more times than there were shots on goal during that game. And it's probably going to replace in space in the upcoming NFL season. Was the ball carrier tackled 1v1, or was he tackled in space? I find it annoying. I do have a great use for it, though. 1v1 gets me out of a date night that I don't want to do every time. If my lady asked me to go have a glass of wine and paint some kind of catchy phrase on a sign at a board and brush place, I'd say, yeah, some 1v1 time would be great, babe. And that'll nip that in the bud every time. That's my 1v1. And it's probably going to replace in space in the upcoming NFL season. Was the ball carrier tackled 1v1, or was he tackled in space? I find it annoying. I do have a great use for it, though. 1v1 gets me out of a date night that I don't want to do every time. If my lady asked me to go have a glass of wine and paint some kind of catchy phrase on a sign at a board and brush place, I'd say, yeah, some 1v1 time would be great, babe. And that'll nip that in the bud every time. That's my 1v1 phrase on a sign at a board and brush place. I'd say, yeah, some 1v1 time would be great, babe. And that'll nip that in the bud every time. That's my 1v1 beef.
0: I hear you, dude. Thing about soccer, and I didn't get into it this time because the final gave me enough to get into, and the U.S. team getting knocked out the way they got knocked out gave me enough to get into. But that was one of my arguments against soccer back in the day. The way soccer journos would talk about the sport, the way they would write recaps of any kind of match, like the phraseology and the vernacular of the sport used to drive me crazy. Like, what are you writing about? It's a sport. And a really boring sport, and really not actually a sport at all, but a reason to riot. Why are you writing about it like there's some sort of, like, all of civilization hangs on this? The way they would turn these phrases that I'd never heard before in writing a recap of a match or a game, and then it all started to come back to me when I saw it again, because even, like, really reputable organizations, you know, like The Athletic, which I read every single day, I subscribe to, or other columnists that I really respect, would start to turn these phrases once again. It all came rushing back over me. I'm like, yeah. Another reason why I never liked that sport. He's talking about 1v1, 1v1, 1v1. Let's go to the Natty. Steve in the Natty. Hey, Steve, what's your beef?
11: Give me crack corn. How you doing, brother?
0: Good, dude. How about you?
11: Hey, good, good, good. I'm going to have to start attacking those of us, and also in the media, who, you know, you being the word craftsman that you are, you know, the use of someone repeatedly saying over and over, hey, listen, bro, number one, the radio's on. I'm listening. I'm not talking about you, Jimmy, but, you know, you hear, you're talking to your buddy at the bar. Hey, listen, bro, I'm looking right at you. You don't have to say listen every 2 seconds. What do you want me to do? Activate my Dumbo ears and turn that up? Come on, man. Just don't use it so much. I get where you're coming from, but you know what, Jimmy? It really chaps my ass.
0: Nice job, dude. That's a good beef. That's a guy who has a beef. And that clearly has been bothering him. What do you want me to do? Hey, listen. Am I supposed to tap my Dumbo ears and activate them? I am listening. I'm looking right at you. Some guy on the radio says, hey, man, listen. Right. The radio is on. I'm listening. I like that. That's my favorite one today. Bubba, Bodie in Bearland. Walk me off, get me to the break, and then on the other side of that break, we'll do some written beefs. Let's go to Pearland, Texas. Bodie, Bubba, what's your beef?
12: Hey, Bubba, my beef is, you know, we get older, we get a little vain. So I got some white hairs on the side of my, you know, sideburns. So I bought these men hair products. So I put some bitch, it looks good. But then when I went to go play cards at the neighbor's, we all in the garage and I'm wiping my face because it's sweating like a pig. And then some bitch is like, Bodie, did you take a bath today? And I look at my damn handkerchief and it's all black and dirty. Look like I ain't took a bath. So I unwore those some bitch and product.
0: My dude, rack my brother. He's like, Bodie, you rack some him. Bitch, you take a bath today? What are you talking about? And I look at my handkerchief and it's all black and dirty because his hair color, he's sweating it out and it's rubbing off, going down his face. Some bitches.
13: I know there's something in that lettuce.
0: There's something in that sideburn, Bodie. It's bad, cheap hair color. Some bitches. All right, when we come back, why don't we do this? Hopefully we've got, the phones are still ringing. The phones are still ringing, so you can call and maybe still get back in. But I want to get some written beefs in. You jumped the segment. We made it. We'll do it again when we come back. 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
23: 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This is In

0: saw the call screen initially, I thought to myself, this might not be one of our better beef segments. But you know what? It was fine. It was good. So can the write-in beefs keep pace? Let's find out. Oh, we got ourselves a super chat. This guy goes right to the top of the list. $4.99 he paid for this. Xander V4. Yo, Xander, what up, dude? Appreciate you. Thank you very much. You did not have to do that. My beef is jungle sickness. There is no known cure for this illness. Only more jungle. Had to sneak away from the fam on vacay to beef. Alex in Dayton. Bro, you're not sick. You're loyal. You're committed. There's nothing wrong with you. You're not sick. Now, the only jungle sickness that's actually been diagnosed is Tourette's. The jungle Tourette's. But you needing a fix does not make you sick. It makes you loyal. At FAP9, my beef is silk bra, not wearing a bra during a smack off call and having the muscle definition of a 90-year-old woman. Dude's body look like a clump of runny jello.
1: Bruh.
0: Okay, I'm not going to say that that's not true. And that's a good picture of him. But the picture we had of him back in the day, whoever submitted it, when we were at a tour stop, not that one, that also screams of everything FAP9 just said. But we had a picture of him back in the day when he was young, man, and he was like a surf bra. That's not really the one. There's Trapper without his glasses. But there is a young Silk. He certainly looked better. But no, there was a picture of Silk back in the day when he looked great. Bro, I'm not saying you don't look great right now. I'm just saying you probably could use a bra. You know why you need a bra, bra? Because you got moves.
1: Bra.
0: Bill Belichick can't believe your rack and how supple it is. Just kidding, bro. What do we got here? At Brian in Paradise. Rome, I get fat people in commercials. They're selling fat people products. My beef is ugly people in commercials. There is not a product you can sell on TV to fix ugly. Signed, Kevin. Kevin. Personal appearances, not show father.
2: But he's position. He wasn't.
0: My man Todd in Portland. What up, Todd? Jim, my beef is with hot enough for ya? Guy. Yeah, dude, it is. And that joke was played out 30 years ago. Wore at Big Head Betts and his enormous tinfoil hat. Jim. My beef is when I pull into a gas station and all the pumps have a vehicle in front of them, but no one is actually in them. Dudes, a little advice. After you fill up, get your lazy ass back in your vehicle and move it to a parking space before you go inside the store. Don't make me wait while you're inside buying lunch and taking a dump. I'm out. Steve from St. Louis. At radiation level, okay. Hey, Jim, my beef is with people who end declarative sentences with a question mark. I personally believe it makes them sound like Miss Teen USA.
3: I personally believe that
0: USA. My beef is any ad with the words moderate to severe. That makes me laugh. That's good. My beef is with any ad with words moderate to severe. I will dive like Rodman after a ball going out of bounds in the 90s for my remote to turn that ish off for life. Paul in Tucson. My beef is with travel baseball, soccer, and lacrosse parent. Stop clogging up our airports and hotels, taking your 9-year-old 10 states away to play in a tournament. You're getting fleeced. There's a reason private equities buying up youth sports clubs. Unwar for profit youth sports. Pat in Annapolis. That one's different. It's my man, Vincent Fresno. My beef. Tools at the beach dressed like they're meeting with their accountant. Is that a thing, Vince? Here's my other guy. At two hams, $20. Rome, my beef, is with all the tourists that came into town via cruise ship today, pounding me with food orders. I'm trying to be in the chat more, not make these kooks food. I get paid by the hour. At Rick and Chico, my beef is with soccer. What is the deal with the clock? Just turn it off when they're not playing and start it again when they are. Simple. No need for extra time, right? It's a very common beef, Rick, from people who usually don't watch soccer and then watch soccer. Josh from the PDX. Jim, my beef is the heat in the Middle East. Send me a white Bronco so I can drive back to Portland. Thanks. I'm out. Bro, a beef from the Middle East. My beef is with people that try to convince you that you'll like something after you already told them you don't like it. I told you I don't like spinach, bro. But have you tried it with butter sauce and a cup of salt and pistachios? Dude, just let it be. I'm 40 years old, not 7. I'm good.
4: 40!
0: Dustin in Peoria. Actually, Dustin, you're not good. You're about to get run because you told me how old you are. It's going to get you run.
5: I don't like that cup.
0: Don't tell me how old you are.
5: Good,
0: I just had a John Tortorella Tourette's moment. Don't tell me. Talk to me about... Hey, Jim.
6: Ask me a question. Don't say talk about it. Ask me a question, please.
0: Don't tell me how old you are. Ask me a question. Don't say talk about it. Ask me a question.
6: Crap. Give me another question, please.
0: Okay, journalism professor. Okay, Dr. Torts. Hi, Jim. You want to know what my beef is? My beef is when Mr. B... in Calgary, turns the bathroom faucet on and lets it run in its entirety while shaving. He's killing the planet, pimp. He's killing the planet. Bella B in Calgary. Wait, Bella. There's a Mr. B? Bella, were you not the person who once told all of us that you were going to Portugal to hunt Mr. D? Didn't you? I thought you were in Portugal looking for the D. No. I thought you were in Portugal getting the D. Was it vitamin D? Or is there no difference? I'd say it's none of my business, but you told us.
7: They're all buttholes out there.
0: So
7: they really are.
0: Did you find... Is Mr. B the D that you found in Portugal? I don't know. You don't need to respond. If it'll make you feel better, Bella, when I shave, I do not let the water run. I get the hot water. I let the razor hit the hot water. And then when I need to run the water again, I will. I do not let it run. Does that make you feel better? Know this much. I'm not the one killing the planet. Hornet Denny's in. I got a beef with people who were concerned about what I would do with my free time once I retired. I'm good. My liver and my lungs, not so much. War Team Bake and Team Sauce. Eh, both. I love a guy who doesn't have to make a decision or a choice. Hey, let me ask you something. Denny, Team Bake or Team Sauce? Yes. Attaboy. Rick Bata. My beef is with me forgetting to start the dryer the other day, so now I have to reload because it smells like ass. Come on now, bro. You hit that with some creatine. That'll help you with your memory, in my opinion. Rome, I work at a Fortune 500 company. We have a professional business place. So why are there so many scumbags that defile the urinals? Keep the liquid going down the drain and keep your short hairs in your pants. Garen and Indy, anytime. Bathroom smack. Not allowed in the beef segment.
5: Not a very good cup.
0: Even if it's justified. One more super chat. Another $4.99 job. Justin Sims, 6005. Yo, Jay, thank you very much. $4.99 he paid. My beef is with AJ Brown. I don't want to hear excuses. I just want to watch you get embarrassed. Hashtag washed. Hashtag go birds. Hashtag F the Cowboys. Hashtag start the season already, bro. For $5, I'm going to allow all those hashtags.
4: Hashtag, hashtag,
0: hashtag, hashtag,
4: hashtag,
0: hashtag,
4: hashtag.
0: Somebody walk
4: hashtag,
0: me off. Let's go back hashtag, to the phones.
4: Hashtag,
0: let's walk it off. Why don't we try Colorado Springs? Tony, be ready. Tony, I'm coming to you. Tony, good to have you. What's your beef?
8: Tony. Yeah, my beef is with security who has put the security to Giant Stadium and all the big stadiums where they have the welcome.
0: I love what my beef is.
9: No.
0: Speak
9: alone. Like that cup. I don't like that cup.
0: Mm-hmm. Or the phone being on the other end of the room and you screaming at it. Tony, my guy, dude, I liked your attitude. You probably had a good take. But if it sounds like that, I can't let it go, man. Just pick up the phone. Pick up the phone, speak directly into the phone, or turn off your speakerphone. I know you were waiting. You probably had it on speaker. That's it. Tony, I even said it to you. Be ready. I'm coming to you because I knew you were not going to be ready because we had done all these written beefs. Now I was going to go back to the call-in beefs. I even gave you a heads up. If you're on hold, be ready. Walk me off. Tampa! Ryan, walk me off, dude. What is your beef?
10: Hey, Jimmy, good talking to you again. Now we're swinging back into Baker Mayfield season. My beef is with guys and gals that hug the baggage claim line. I don't want to have to come in there and cross-check you into the boards to get my luggage off. If you guys would just stand 4 feet, 5 feet back, we could all calmly wait for our luggage to show up and then peacefully walk up there and grab it. If I bang your ACL or your MCL, it's on you. Don't be standing there.
0: Thanks, Jim. Nice job, dude. I'll walk off on that. These guys are like, nah. I'm boxing out. I'm boxing out like I'm Dennis Rodman because I know the angles. I know the way the ball comes off the rim. No, this is my paint. And I agree with you, dude. I agree with you. I saw like little kids that are like hanging on that thing. I'm like, hey, Dad, are you seeing that kid? Have you ever seen a carousel and the way they work and the way those things kind of spin and turn over? Your kid's going to lose a finger. I guarantee it. I guarantee it. If I were you, I'd get that kid off that carousel because I don't want to see some little kid's digit spinning around and him screaming. Like, oh, there's a finger. I'm trying to get my bag. And I don't want my bag sliding over your kid's thumb, man. All right, there is your beef segment. Another big win for the show. And my thanks to my pals at Old Trapper. The GOATs. Greatest beef jerky in the history of the world. God, I still haven't gotten my Baker Mayfield take. He reminded me. Ryan's all about it. If there's one person in the jungle who likes Baker more than me, it's that guy. Maybe I can get that in. It'd be better than bag watch day 23, right? You know why? If I skip a day, there'll be bag watch day 24 tomorrow. We'll see. I'll make that decision during this break, and we'll come back.
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0: to this, but Ryan in Tampa reminded me of it. Like, Tampa, maybe you want to get around to that new Baker Mayfield contract. Because if you all remember, Baker has already said that he does not want to negotiate after training camp starts. I think the team would, but he made it clear he doesn't want to. And training camp does start in exactly a week. So Tampa, even though you might be willing to continue to negotiate, sounds to me like you're on the clock if you want to lock this dude down beyond this year. Which obviously I think would be a pretty good idea, because it's not exactly a secret that I've been a big Baker Mayfield guy from the very jump. I am such a big Baker guy. He actually had me calling the Cleveland Browns America's team on national television, like over-air network TV. At least until they discarded him like trash to guarantee a quarter of a bill to a washed-up creep.
1: Creep.
0: The Browns are certainly not America's team, but Baker might still be America's quarterback. And by the way, they're still doing everything they can to give that starting job to that washed-up creep, acting like he's no longer as washed as he was. Either way, that's not what this is about. I'm talking about that guy right there if you're watching on the stream. Baker is still the ultimate grinder, the ultimate competitor, the ultimate chip on the shoulder dude, who seems like he's one of us if you look at him and you're around him. He's not small, if you've ever stood next to Baker Mayfield. He's not small, but he's not tall, if that makes sense. So it seems like he's one of us, when in reality, he's nothing like any of us. Because the dude is tough as hell. He's smart as hell. He's got a crazy high football IQ. He does. And he's got a crazy pain tolerance. And then I mentioned competitive as hell. At least he doesn't take anything personally. Yes, he does. Everything. Everything. And that's what makes him who he is. This dude can take everything personally and instantly convert it into motivational fuel. I haven't seen anybody do it quite like this guy, like MJ himself. And believe me, MJ took everything personally. This is Baker. Take everything personally, guy. And I mean that in the best way possible. It's why he is where he is. It's why he has survived. It's why he's now thriving in the NFL. It's because he's running on the purest, cleanest form of rocket fuel known to mankind, which is why he is one of my favorite athletes ever. So naturally, I'm finding all these random sound bites that Netflix is dropping from season 3 of Quarterback. Predictably awesome. Especially the footage of him mic'd up on the field. Check this out.
2: Face mask! Face mask! Yes! Yes! Yes! Yes! Woo! Woo! Woo! Who are you talking to? Who are you talking to, huh? Who are you talking to, huh?
3: Shut up!
2: Just shut the up! What a f***ing time to be alive. Let's go.
4: Get it up, you f***ing loser. Throw it in his face.
5: Can rattle that play call off, but holy sh**, get wide is not in your vocabulary. Just because you lost weight doesn't mean you can talk. Shut the f*** up.
2: Hut! Hut!
5: You're good with it? You're good with him getting beat over the top in man coverage? There's something in the air.
6: Every snack. I feel it too.
5: There's something in the air, dude. There's something in the air. I can feel it in my plums. Yeah. I can feel it in my plums.
0: Dude, it's so awesome. So I'm watching that. I'm trying to remember the ones I want to repeat that I like best, but there were so many of them. Who the F are you? Who the F are you? You know who I am? No, I don't. Dude's like a walking drop. I can feel it in my plums. He's a walking drop. Quote, just because you lost weight doesn't mean you can talk. Shut the bleep up. Who the F are you anyway? Who the F are you anyway? Who are you talking to, huh? Who are you talking to, huh? Shut your bitch ass up. You see what I mean? What's not to like about this guy? Do you see what I mean about just the kind of fuel and the it that this dude has? That's why Baker is my dude. And that's why everybody in Tampa seems to love playing with this dude. Who wouldn't love running with a quarterback like that? He'll get in anybody's face. And it's not like he punches down. Check him out trolling the hell out of Jalen Carter, one of the best players and scariest monsters in the league, immediately before taking a snap against said scary monster.
1: Got to keep a couple in the holster, a couple in the chamber, however you want to describe it.
5: You got a problem spitting still? You still got a spitting problem?
1: You better be quick on your feet if you're going to talk trash to me.
0: That's incredible. Like, he's not even under center. He's just looking across the line. Quote, you got a spitting problem still? Can you imagine talking smack to that dude while you're in the middle of a game against that dude? Well, he can still technically, legally rip your head off. If it was anybody else, it would be insane. With Baker, you just expect it. So, Tampa, do yourselves a favor and just get this guy his extension, because believe me, you do not want to end up on the wrong side, the bad side. Just ask my guy, Steve Wilks, what happens when you do not treat Baker with the respect that Baker thinks that he deserves.
1: I could tell that I was not his favorite, which is fine, but the only thing you can really ask for in this business is to be upfront and honest. It's National Football League, it's a man's game. Just tell guys how it is. I say that lead to the point where when I was going to get released or be inactive first, they asked me what I wanted to do, that they would grant my release. And I was like, listen, if you want me to ask for my release, I'll say it, but if you're going to cut me, just tell me that. He's ultimately the one that made that decision, that I wasn't going to be active, I wasn't going to be playing anymore, and I know that. And it is what it is. And so when you face people that you have, you know, whether a good or bad relationship with, you always want to beat them.
5: Come on, God. Come on, God. Come on, God. Come on, come on, come on, come on, come on. Come on, Chase. Come on, Chase. Come on, Chase. Come on, Chase.
3: Snap is down. Kick is on the way. Kick is good. And the Tampa Bay Buccaneers are 3-0. Three straight comebacks.
6: Way to battle, bro.
7: Appreciate
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9: I know Todd said that it wasn't a big deal for him this week playing his former team, but you know what it's like to go up against teams that you've played for. Yeah. How big was it for you guys to get the victory for him?
1: I loved it. And it's also their D coordinator was the one that cut me in Carolina. So it was a lot of stuff was personal today.
0: 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All about that. My thanks to our guest today. Good day. Willie Colon was awesome. James Kelly came through. Notice I didn't say he was awesome. I said James Kelly came through. Pat Narduzzi, Pittsburgh football coach,

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13: Back in 2019, I made a documentary for HBO called One Nation Under Stress. 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Money and financial problems are consistently ranked as the number one cause of stress in the United States. 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
16: I'm Christine Lisi. The NL East leading Braves erased an early 3-0 deficit with a 4-run fourth, which included a 3-run home run by Dom Smith and a solo blast from Ozzie Albies. Chris Sale tied a season high with 11 Ks in 6 innings. Braves topped the Padres 6-5. Twins got past the Guardians 3-1 in 12 innings. Cleveland went 0-17 with runners in scoring position. George Springer reached base three times. He drove in a run.